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1: 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Remember 1966.
2: So we're gathered together in our usual places to explore our musical past. It is a time to look back on Stafford's World as we open up the book, mark the rock and roll history book, and look back to June 1966. And when we hit the 60s, particularly the mid-60s, then it's time to soften it down a little and the rock becomes a little bit watered down. I'm Mark Stafford. Together, we'll spend the next hour and 40 minutes or so looking at the month of June 1966. And we start with a look at America's biggest selling rock and pop singles from June 1966. And at 92, we have the debut American hit for Neil Diamond on Bang Records. It was the opening track on his debut album, The Feel of Neil Diamond. And the first time he'd ever cracked the American Top 100 was this, Solitary Man from Neil Diamond.

It's June 1966. Gene Cernan completes the second U.S. spacewalk, lasting over 2 hours on the U.S. Gemini 9 space mission. And the U.S.-only Beatles album, Yesterday and Today, is released and then quickly withdrawn following a host of complaints about the Butcher's Block cover photo in 1966. And if you've got a copy of that, you're a very wealthy person. It's worth a lot of money now. June 1966, as we explore the memories, we're looking at America's biggest selling rock singles. Neil Diamond at 92 with Solitary Man, and a band who are massive in America but did absolutely nothing in Britain. Paul Revere and the Raiders at 87 with Kicks. Now, this guy scored a monster hit the year before with The Eve of Destruction. He was Barry Maguire. He was desperate for a follow-up single, tried just about anything that he could do but couldn't really do it. And then he went a bit poppy with this. Barry Maguire at 79, Cloudy Summer Afternoon.

In the trend-setting street of world mod gear, the move towards complete equality of the sexes. Guys and dolls now shop for their clothes with a togetherness new to the world of fashion. Aptly, the name of the Carnaby Street his and her boutique run by Irvine Sellers is Mates. And the atmosphere is very matey. It was once said, clothes maketh a man. We always thought less clothes did something for the girls, too. But these days, it seems, she doesn't even rate a raised eyebrow. Times certainly have changed. And we reckon even she's a bit taken aback. Ah, well, carry on as if nothing's happened. He may be left holding the pup, but he'll have to pick up the bill, too. Man and his mate emerge from the gear Garden of Eden, ready to face the world in modern-style fig leaves, picked from the same tree. Even Pop found something to his taste. 100-guinea calfskin coat.

It's June 1966. The Vietnam War escalates as U.S. planes begin bombing Hanoi and Haiphong, and a long strike organized by the National Union of Seamen ends in the United Kingdom. It is June 1966. We're looking at the songs heading upwards in the Cashbox 100 in America. At 79, cloudy summer afternoon from Barry McGuire. That didn't get much higher than that. And at 46, the song that was destined for the top 20 in America, a cover of a John Sebastian song from The Loving Spoonful. They were the Critters at 46, and that was Younger Girl. And we're into the 10 biggest selling rock singles in America in June 1966. And the Association were at number 10.

It's June 1966. In Britain's House of Commons, Labour MP Anthony Wedgwood-Benn introduces legislation to outlaw the UK's offshore radio stations. And the Rolling Stones arrive in New York to begin a US tour. June 1966. And these are the 10 biggest selling rock singles in America. At 10, it was The Association and Along Comes Mary. And The Animals at 9, and what was to become one of the final singles for The Animals, Under the Banner of The Animals, before it became Eric Burdon and The Animals. That was Don't Bring Me Down at 9. And the biggest hit for these guys was at 8. It was The Mindbenders and A Groovy Kind of Love.

0: The War in Vietnam. Frontline action. A sudden encounter with Viet Cong guerrillas reported on the spot by Marine Lieutenant Dick Nicklin.
1: We're on a search and clear mission this morning, moving back up in through the sector where the company came through yesterday.
2: These Viet Cong are elusive. You can't see them. All you can do is hear the bullets as they come at you.

minutes ago, we were sitting in a rest period, and one of the men commented on how day before yesterday they'd been sitting there at a rest period and thinking that they were just about to their main objective and would be through for the day, when all of a sudden all hell broke loose. And that's just exactly what has happened here today. 90, 60, 60. One.

It's 1966, the month is June, and the US spacecraft Surveyor 1 lands on the moon and becomes the first spacecraft to soft land on another world. And France formally leaves NATO, June 1966, looking at America's biggest hits. And the rock singles were at 8 with the Mind Benders and Groovy Kind of Love, and it was the Young Rascals, they were the Young Rascals, then they became the Rascals later, at 7 with Good Lovin', and Simon and Garfunkel were at 6.

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We're with the music, we're with the memories, and it's the month of June 1966. Bassist Clint Warwick quits the Moody Blues and Klaus Voormann is offered the job, but he's also considering an offer to replace Jack Bruce in Manfred Mann. And Eamon de Valera is re-elected as Irish president. It's 1966 and we're in the month of June, the summer of 1966 awaits. We're looking at the big songs in America. Simon and Garfunkel were at 6 with I Am a Rock, and the Syndicate of Sound on Bell Records, one of the first hits on Bell Records. It was Little Girl at 5, and these guys were massive in America. Greengrass, it was Gary Lewis and the Playboys at 4.

Qantas jet arrives at rain-soaked Kingsford Smith Airport. And on board are the pop singers who rival the Beatles for popularity, the Rolling Stones. Despite the rain, about 200 fans wait for the Stones, who are making their second tour of Australia. There's lead singer Mick Jagger, Brian Jones, Keith Richard, and drummer Charlie Watts. Watts brings his wife with him to escape the English winter. There's the usual rush of fans. After all, some of them have waited at the airport all night. They're as surly as ever at the press interview. But this much they do say. They're bored. They haven't got the faintest idea how much money they earn. They think the long hair craze for boys will last. And bass guitarist Bill Wyman wouldn't mind doing a turn at Timbertop. A few lucky ones get autographs, and then the Stones decide it's time to go. It's the fans' last chance. But there are 40 state police, 20 Commonwealth police, and 10 security officers there to make sure the kids don't get too close. The crowd's small but enthusiastic. It's a damp welcome in Sydney for Britain's Rolling Stones.

You're listening to Stafford's World. It is the time we look back. Taking a peek at America's 10 biggest selling rock singles from June 1966 at the moment, and they're certainly a good bunch, aren't they? Gary Lewis and the Playboys at 4 with Green Grass, and the Beatles at 3 with Paperback Writer. And this song did absolutely nothing in Britain, but was pretty big in America for the Loving Spoonful. Did you ever have to make up your mind? Was it number 2?

It's you and me and the music of June 1966. And the song at number two was The Loving Spoonfuls, Did You Ever Have to Make Up Your Mind? They were at two and topping the pile, the biggest selling rock and pop single in America in June 1966 came from the Rolling Stones.

0: So there it was, America's biggest selling rock and pop single in June 1966, Rolling Stones and Paint It Black on London Records. That was America's biggest selling rock singles. Let's move across to Britain and check out some of the biggest selling rock albums from June 1966. As we move into 1966, albums are starting to find their way to get a foothold. People were not really that much into albums until we hit 66 and 67. But we'll check out the 10 biggest selling rock albums. And the album at 10 was The Beach Boys Today.
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4: It's sort of like Shea Stadium in New York, only, I think, a little larger. There are all officials around the stage, which is about 100 yards away from me, and the Ronettes, right at this moment, are on. The Beatles are on in about 10 minutes, so I'd just like to describe the scene for you. The back of the stadium is completely empty because they can't see the Beatles from there, but the front is completely filled. In fact, they say that this is the largest audience the Beatles have ever played to this particular tour. Just imagine, I don't know whether you've ever seen a baseball pitch in a stadium in America, but you can just imagine a whole thing like, something like Wembley Stadium, okay? Well, the crowds, I am right in the middle of this stadium, sitting on the grass. The stage is just forward to my right, and I'm just sitting here with my tape recorder. The crowd are about, they look about half a mile away, but that's just comparative. It's just the size of the place.
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7: You are on a three-hour voyage back through rock and roll history on Stafford's World with Mark Stafford. And the destination is the year of 1966.

We're spotlighting June 1966. The Yardbirds' first gig with new guitarist Jimmy Page takes place at the Marquee Club in London. And other artists at the Marquee in June included The Move, Pink Floyd, David Bowie, Manfred Mann, the Alan Bound set, Tony Rivers and the Castaways, who were to evolve into Harmony Grass. The Herd were there, The Small Faces and The Action, June 1966. And we're checking out those 10 big albums in Britain. Beach Boys Today was at 10 from the Beach Boys and When I Grow Up to Be a Man from it. And it was the debut album from the Mamas and the Papas at 9, if you can believe your eyes and ears. And from it, it was Go Where You Wanna Go, originally done by the Fifth Dimension, that song. Or was it the other way around? It might have been a Mamas and Papas song done by the Fifth Dimension. At 8, it was the Walker Brothers and Take It Easy with the Walker Brothers.

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2: We spotlight in June 1966, the music and the memories of a great month and a great year. Walker Brothers at 8 with the Take It Easy with the Walker Brothers album, and Bob Dylan's song Love Minus Zero No Limit. The Animals and the Most of the Animals collection was at 7, and Rubber Soul from the Beatles we heard In My Life from that was at 6. And the Daydream album from the Loving Spoonful was at 5, and from it this is Jug Band music.

Focusing in on June 1966, the Vatican abolishes its index of banned books. An Australian opposition leader, Arthur Colwell, is shot after attending a political meeting near Sydney in Australia. And we're checking out the biggest selling albums in Britain, the biggest selling rock albums. Daydream from The Loving Spoonful was at 5, and Animalism from The Animals at 4. And it was the Georgie Fame album Sweet Things at 3, and that was the Sitting in the Park song from that song, originally done by Billy Stewart. Small Faces were at 2, with the album simply called Small Faces, and topping the pile, they were big in 66 and big in June 66, the Rolling Stones and the Aftermath album.

We're looking at the music and the memories of June 1966 on Staffer's World. In Britain, Reg Calvert, former manager of the Fortunes, is shot dead in Saffron Walden in Essex in a dispute over the ownership of the pirate radio station Radio City, located on a former army fort in the Thames estuary. And Roy Orbison's wife, Claudette, dies in a motorcycle accident in Nashville in USA. Rolling Stones' Aftermath was the biggest-selling rock and pop album in Britain in June 1966. And before we check out the 10 biggest-selling rock singles in Britain in June 1966, let's have a little look around, a little nose around some of those songs that were new releases and playing on our radios in 1966 in the month of June, but not necessarily selling that well. In some cases, very much a travesty, including this one, the first of our bubbling under new releases in June 1966. A band that also did very well in America, never really did it in Britain, with Jay and the Americans, massive band in America, not a single UK top 40 hit for them. This one should have been bigger in America, and it should have been much, much bigger in Britain. One of the great got away singles of the 60s, Jay and the Americans and Living Above Your Head.

0: bold, daring, unpredictable. 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
1: When the Rush Europeans sets out to recruit and train a group of young agents, they leave no stone unturned. They are prepared for every possible mission. Unfortunately for U.N.C.L.E., the technique works. And it's a highly trained giver we face in our next episode.
2: Consider the possibility that two clever and intelligent U.N.C.L.E. agents are being led on a wild goose chase by an 18-year-old Superman.
3: Well, we'll consider it, sir.
4: Remember, 1966.

We're checking out June 1966, the music and the memories. French President Charles de Gaulle visits the Soviet Union, and Topeka, Kansas is devastated by a tornado. 16 people are killed, hundreds more are injured, and thousands of homes are damaged or destroyed. June 1966. Checking out some of the new releases and songs that got away in June 1966. Jay and the Americans, Living Above Your Head, and it was the band Love and My Little Red Book. It was a song from the What's New Pussycat movie, penned by Bacharach and David. And the song and the version that was in the movie was the version by Manfred Mann. But it was the Love version that charted in America, but got played on the radio in Britain, but didn't sell. You never bought the single, did you, back in June 1966. This one just about edged into the top 40 for a band that was signed by Andrew Loog Oldham, and he gave them a Rolling Stones, Jagger and Richards composition for their debut single on the immediate label, his label, of course, and they had a hit, which was pretty obvious, actually. You did anything with the Rolling Stones, you had a chance. Twice as much they were, and this was Sitting on a Fence.

We're in June 1966 in the USA. Civil rights activist James Meredith is shot while trying to march across Mississippi. And in France, an Air France strike begins. It is June 1966. Bob Dylan's Rainy Day Women, numbers 12 and 35, was at 10.

We're counting them down, the biggest selling rock singles from June 1966. A couple of the classics there. Bob Dylan's Rainy Day Women, numbers 12 and 35, and the Kinks and Sunny Afternoon. That was at 9. And the Beach Boys were at 8 with this.

0: Clifford's World will be back in a moment. Don't go anywhere.
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It's 1966, you and me together checking out June of 1966. I'm Mark Stafford. June 1966, the Beatles make their one and only live performance in the BBC's Top of the Pop studios. On the show, they mime to Paperback Writer and Rain. And the Easy Beats move to the UK and sign a deal with United Artists Records. The group are currently the most popular band in Australia. June 1966, checking out the big rock singles in Britain. Beach Boys at 8 with Sloop John B, and it was the Yardbirds at 7. And Over Under Sideways Down. Animals were at 6 with Don't Bring Me Down. We heard that earlier. And a Chip Taylor song gave the Trogs their biggest hit in 1966. It was Wild Thing at 5.

that we're together shoulder by shoulder checking out the 10 biggest selling rock singles from June 1966. And it was the Trugs at 5 and Wild Thing. Rolling Stones were at 4 with Paint It Black. We heard that when we counted down America's biggest selling rock singles. And the Merseys, formerly the Mersey Beats, were at 3 with Sorrow. And the debut hit for these guys and girls was at 2, Monday Monday from the Mamas and the Papas.

Let's check out the 10 biggest selling rock singles in Britain from June 1966. Bob Dylan was at 10 with Rainy Day Women, numbers 12 and 35, and the Kinks at 9 with Sunny Afternoon. Beach Boys were 8 with Sloop John B, and at 7 it was the Yardbirds and Over Under Sideways Down. Don't Bring Me Down by the Animals was at 6, and Wild Thing from the Troggs was at 5. At 4 it was Painted Black from the Rolling Stones, and Sorrow from the Merseys was at 3. Mamas and the Papas were at 2, the song there was Monday Monday. And the Beatles were topping the charts with Paperback Writer, but we played that earlier, so we always played the B-side of Beatles singles, didn't we? So we'll flip it over and play the other side. We'll put the auto-changer to one side, take it off and flip it over and play the B-side of Paperback Writer. Rain by the Beatles. Double A-side almost. It was as good as a double A-side, wasn't it, back in June 1966.

Yeah, we always used to play the B-sides, whatever it was, we used to play the B-sides, but you couldn't go wrong with the Beatles B-side, could you? B-side to Paperback Writer was Rain from the Beatles. And Paperback Writer, the biggest selling rock single from June 1966 in Britain. Well, I certainly enjoyed 1966. I don't think I'll be alone in enjoying that particular month. It was one of the great periods for music in the 1960s. In fact, one of the great periods for music in rock and roll history. Hope you did enjoy it. If you did, it's mark at markstafford.co.uk. I'd certainly love to hear from you there. Or you can pop along to the website. www.markstafford.co.uk is the website. We're not all over, though. We've still got more from 1966. And we're check out some of the ones that got away in 1966. Oh, this is good. This is too good to get away, but it did back in 1966. We'll check out a track from the debut album from Tim Hardin next. It's the album simply called Tim Hardin, and Tim Hardin 1, I suppose you could call it. And from it, we'll take Hang On To A Dream.

teasing voice. Was I ever in love? I called it love. I mean, it felt like love. There were moments when, well, there were moments when present.

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Don't try to touch me. Cause that will never happen again. Shall we dance?

Hey, I don't think it comes much better than that, does it? Can it get better than that? Two absolutely beautiful songs from 1966. Neither of them anything like as successful as they should have been. The production work of Shadow Morton on the Shangri-La's Past, Present and Future. Absolutely beautiful, that. And also, just as good was Tim Harding's Hang On to a Dream. What a wonderful year. Those were just a couple of throwaway songs from 1966. And they almost do it for us. We've got to check out one more song before we finish our book looking at the hits of 1966 and the big songs of 1966, including the ones that got away. Hope you've enjoyed it. It's Mark at markstafford.co.uk if you'd like to register your approval of 1966, Mark at markstafford.co.uk. And we'll finish with this. One of the songs that got away in Britain, it did chart in America, but we had to wait for the cover from the Four Tops to dent the British charts. These were the Left Bank with an E at the end, and the original version of Walk Away, Renee.

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7: 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Hello everyone and welcome along to another New Zealand Retro Weekly Top 40 Countdown. My name is Rob Walker, his name is Azza, and we're about to bring you this week's show. It's our weekly countdown of the New Zealand charts, the singles charts, you know, the songs that we saved up our pocket money for and purchased, took home, put on the record player. We go back in time 42 years for this countdown. It's this week of June, it's 1984. Let's get underway. I'll explain my chuckle in just a moment.
8: So, let the music begin!
7: You know, sometimes things happen in the countdown that means that we can't play a particular song. Often it's because it contains a lot of very rude words, which is what's happened with our number 40 song from an Aussie band, a post-punk band called The Birthday Party. They had a new entry at number 40 with a song called Mutiny, but it's got so many rude words in it, my mum would not agree. So yes, it's a bit of a false start, and we can't bring you the number 39 song this week either. What's going on, Azza? Remember 1984, the year when Tom Sharpland and the Cadillacs had released a song called Something's Going On. It was recorded in Broadcasting House in Wellington, released on vinyl. We cannot, for love nor money, find a copy of the song. So, we'll start this week's show with a track bubbling under, and we'll be keeping a Kiwi. Yeah, we're kicking off this week's show, which was previously a number one song here in New Zealand. At this point, it had been in our chart for 19 weeks, dropping to 43 this week. But starting our show, it's the Patea Māori Club, it's Poyet.

Yes, kicking off this week's countdown from June of 1984, Poye from the Patea Māori Club. And the last time I was passing through Patea, the sign is still there. Yep, as you enter the tiny little town, it says home of the Patea Māori Club. Fantastic. Number 38. We're off to the USA for our number 38 song. Yeah. Although the song had been in our chart for 9 weeks, dropping from 22 to 38 this week. Her name was Shannon from her debut album, in fact, her lead single. First time we'd heard from it, Let the Music Play on the Retro Top 40.

0: the debut release from Shannon and Let the Music Play. She went on to release a number of albums right until the early 2000s. Never really achieved the same amount of success, though, that song had. That song had been in our chart for 9 weeks.
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0: The Alan Parsons Project are on our chart at number 37, trying to emulate the Wallace sound of Phil Spector. That's how Alan Parsons described how we put the song together. From Ammonia Avenue, the album at number 8, it's Don't Answer Me.

0: The vocals of Eric Woolston with the Alan Parsons Project and Don't Answer Me in our number 37 position. The album Ammonia Avenue, one of my favourites, number 8. They've been in our album chart for 5 weeks at this stage. We've only just begun it. It is this week of June of 1984.
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0: 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The New Zealand Retro Weekly Top 40 Countdown. This week of June of 1984 is when we are. 1984 is an exceptionally good year for music, and in particular, New Zealand music. Some of our most well-known bands were in their formative years. One of those was a band called The Mockers. They were formed out of schoolmates. Yeah, out of Rongotai College classmates, who in 84 released their album, Swear It's True. It's the title track. At number 36, it's The Mockers.

0: Resplendent with Black Nail Polish. Andrew Fagan and the Mockers on our chart this week with Swear It's True, the title track from the album, but number 12 this week back in 1984.
1: Number 35.
0: The beautiful song at our number 35 position from Little Leo Sayer. The song had been on the chart for 4 weeks at this stage. It's a cover of a song recorded in 1961 by Don Gibson. Before we play it, here is Leo Sayer on Now Living in Australia and being called an Australian citizen.
2: I'm very comfortable with it. I love life down under, and it's fantastic that it not only allows me to do shows here, but of course in New Zealand as well, and in China, and, you know, all around the South Pacific as well. So, you know, it opens up a whole new avenue, and since I've been here, it's been like a new life for me. It's like a rebirth, if you can imagine that. I still go back to England, but I love my life living down under. It's wonderful. It's really good. And, you know, the skies are huge, and the country's vast, and, as I say, it's so many fascinating places. To be in reach of Japan and China and you guys and all of that, you know, is just something magical to me. I've always loved it down here, so I'm proud to be an Aussie citizen now as well.
0: It's Sea of Heartbreak, Leo's.

0: Number 35 on the New Zealand Retro Weekly Top 40 Countdown. The cover of the Don Gibson song, originally from 1961. Leo Sayer doing an exceptionally good version of it at number 35 this week.
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0: In April of 1984, the Aussie band Icehouse, led by Ivor Davies, had released a new album. It was called Sidewalk. From

0: One of my favourite Aussie bands, Icehouse, taking the town at number 34 from Sidewalk, the album. That song released in Australia and New Zealand. Then later in the year, it released in Japan. The song had been on our chart for 5 weeks, up from 45 to 34. Our countdown continues with one of the biggest songs of the 1980s in just a moment.
1: 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Be heard, Akaroa Voice. 10 degrees.
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0: Welcome back to the New Zealand Retro Weekly Top 40 Countdown. It's 1984, back in the days here in New Zealand when you ordered a hamburger, it came complete with an egg, bacon, and of course a slice of beetroot. That's how it was supposed to be done. Let's get back into the countdown. Well, I'm hungry now. It's one of the biggest selling songs of the 1980s from New Order. The song released in 1983. In fact, first released as a 12-inch single, went on to become the biggest selling 12-inch single of all time in the UK. That is. New Order's Blue Monday had been in our singles chart for 54 weeks. More than a year. Number 33 this week on the Retro Top.

0: The New Zealand Retro Weekly Top 40 Countdown, new order, Blue Monday at number 33. The song had been in our chart for 54 weeks. Just work that one out just for a moment. The song was to return back into our charts at least two more times over the next 10 years.
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0: Wang Chung are in our charts at number 32 with the brand new entry that was released originally in 82 when the band called themselves Huang Chung. It was re-recorded in 83 for their album Points on the Curve. It's Dance All Days at 32.

0: Number 32 on our countdown this week of June of 1984. Dance Hall Days was a brand new entry from Wing Chun. They were classically trained musicians who quickly realised you can make more money out of making pop music, and they did it well.
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0: Well, it's a novelty act in our number 31 position from a comedian called Alexei Sale. He actually did the song back in 1982, but near the end of 1983, he was on our TV screens. He appeared in The Young Ones, the first series of The Young Ones. 2 years after its original release, the song becoming a hit. It's Hello John, Got a New Motor.

baking stall in Miami. It can't get a lot better. 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You can get one in Bermondsey though. That's a nice sound as well, Bermondsey. You can get a lot better, and it sounds nice. 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I like a lot better. 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Ah, nice one, yeah. Alright, what are you having? 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Pina colada.

0: That's a nice GP suite, yeah. I like your music centre. Here, got any Demis Roussos? Oh, I like him. Barry Manilow. Oh, I think he's tripping. Oh, I love him. I love Barry Manilow. I love him. Oh, wait. When I hear Barry Manilow, I love him. Oh, wait.
1: Hello, John. Got a new motor? Yes, it's quite often that a novelty song will appear in our New Zealand Retro Weekly Top 40 Countdown. Kiwis love novelty song. Of course, Alexis Ayer recording that 2 years earlier, but he was on our TV screens at the time, 1984, in The Young Ones, bringing him into the charts. The song has been on our chart for 2 weeks. Our countdown will continue in a moment this week of June of 1984.
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1: We've got a wee bit of time up our sleeves. Let's play a song from an album. Now, this album this week in June of 84 was at number 44. It previously had been in our album chart for 23 weeks. That's how good it was. From the Eurythmics, the album was called Touch. From it, right by your side on the Retro Top 40.

0: The New Zealand Retro Weekly Top 40 Countdown right by your side. From the Eurythmics, from their number 44 album this week called Touch, but had been in our Top 40 album chart for 23 weeks. Good album, give it a spin. Our countdown will continue in just a moment. This week of June of 1984.
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2: We're back with the retro.
0: We're into the second hour of this week's New Zealand Retro Weekly Top 40 Countdown. We're looking at the New Zealand charts of this week of June 1984. An exceptionally good year, and a very good year for Kiwi music. Shall we get back into it?
2: Press the button, my friend. 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
0: Number 30. Speaking of Kiwi music, the band The Narcs emerged out of the pub scene in Christchurch, and in 1984, a bit of a departure from their hard rock sound into a brooding song played on the airwaves throughout New Zealand. Before we play it, here is keyboard player Liam Ryan.
3: The song and the success of the song, radio-wise and winning awards and so on, certainly made it a turning point for the band in terms of our career as a band, because the success of the song opened a lot of doors for us. As a result of that song, we got material released in 9 territories around the world, and that was major stuff. And it was neat to hear that the song had charted in Paris and had been released in Israel and Canada and Germany and England and Australia and so on. And it was just really great to know that that song had kind of turned our career onto a faster and wider track.
0: Heart and Soul, The Narcs,

Number 30 on this week's New Zealand Retro Weekly Top 40 Countdown, Heart and Soul from the Narcs, from their debut album Great Divide, which was a great album. That song taking out awards in the 1984 New Zealand Music Awards. Number 29. On this week of June of 1984 comes a song from one of my favourite Aussie bands, In Excess. The album was The Swing. From it comes our number 29 song. It's I Send a Message on the Retro Top 40.

0: Yes, and I sent the message from the album Swing, which had some amazing guest musicians in it, including Daryl Hall and our very own Jenny Morris.
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0: Well, it's Kiwi music in our number 28 position from an indie rock band formed in Dunedin in 1980, The Chills, led by the late Martin Phillips. Here he is.
4: The song Pink Frost was first recorded in 1982. It took us 2 years to get back to it and complete it and release it. It was during that time our drummer, Martin Bull, got leukemia and died, sadly. The song was initially, I guess, inspired by the atmosphere of its music, and I had to come up with a lyric which would explain that kind of sensation. So the lyric, corny as it is about waking up and finding that you've killed your lover in your sleep.
0: This song was recorded in 1982 on our chart in 84. It's Pink Frost. It's The Chills at 28.

0: The New Zealand Retro Weekly Top 40 Countdown. It's 1984, a good year for Kiwi music. We've had a few already. That's The Chills and Pink Frost at 28 on our chart 2 years after they'd recorded it. And the late Martin Phillips.
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0: The Cars had been together since 1976 as an emerging band at the time, and they'd certainly emerged in 1984. From the album Heartbeat City, our number 15 album this week, comes our number 27 song, written by Rick Ocasek. It's You Might Think, The Cars at 27.

0: the Cars on our New Zealand Retro Weekly Top 40 Countdown. And you might think at number 27, the song had been in the chart for 6 weeks, from one of my favourite albums, actually. Heartbeat City is actually a very, very good album, produced by Robert Mutt Lang. It was number 15 on our album chart and had been in there for 11 weeks. We're going to check in with our news desk in just a moment as the Retro Top 40 continues.
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3: Kia ora, I'm Darren Milson. Here are some of the news headlines and events from around the world. Back in June of 1984, on the 9th of June, it was Donald Duck's 50th birthday and was celebrated at Disneyland. And the man who provided the voice of Donald Duck, Clarence Ducky Nash, was also given an honour for his 50 years of being that voice at the White House by President Ronald Reagan on the 26th of June. On June 16, the Canadian entertainment company Cirque du Soleil was founded. Also, on the 16th of June, Edwin Moses won his 100th consecutive 400-metre hurdles race. 22nd of June, Richard Branson's Virgin Atlantic Airways commences operations with its inaugural flight from Gatwick Airport in London to Newark, New Jersey in the US of A. And Prince Andrew, as he was known then, was in trouble on the 24th of June with his mother, the Queen, after he allowed a waitress to cane him during a night out in London. That was according to some British popular newspapers. The Bachelor Prince was dining with friends at a restaurant called School Dinners, where waitresses in school uniforms and suspenders staged a spoof recreation of the atmosphere of Britain's private schools. Broke a house rule, the newspapers reported the Prince was ordered to bend over and get six of the best. The Queen was not amused. Little did she know. And that was just some of the news making headlines and events from around the world back in June 1984. I'm Darren Mills, and now it's back to the hits on the New Zealand Retro Weekly Top 40 Countdown with Rob Walker.
0: Thanks, Darren. And Darren will have some New Zealand news headlines from June of 1984 later in the program.
4: Number 26.
0: Well, it's doo-wop in our chart at number 26 from the album An Innocent Man. From Billy Joel, their number 17 album this week. So good, the album. They've been in our album chart for 37 weeks, which is a reasonable amount of time at this stage, and went on to stay even longer. What's interesting about this song is, despite the music video, every vocal part in this song is actually Billy Joel. The longest time at 26.

0: Longest time, Billy Joel at number 26. The song had spent 3 weeks in our chart at this stage. Entering at the chart at number 39, this week 26. He does every vocal piece in that song, despite what you might see in the music video. The Innocent Man album on our chart for 37 weeks.
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0: Well, in 1984, there was a drum machine around called the Roland TR-808. It was revolutionary in music, and in fact, it's put to good use in this song from the SOS band, Just Be Good To Me, at number 25.

0: 1984 on this week's New Zealand Retro Weekly Top 40 Countdown. Just Be Good to Me from SOS Band. They've been in the chart for 12 weeks. Down, though, a wee bit from 18 the previous week to number 25 this week.
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0: Even more Kiwi music in this week's countdown of 1984, this very week of June. At number 24 comes Dance Exponents. Here is Jordan Lark on how long it took to write the song.
3: Came really quickly. It was one of those ones you pull out of the air, and I was just walking between my flat on Gibraltar Crescent in Parnell, and just walking to this sort of a bakery kind of cafe kind of place, and they were doing samosas. The whole song kind of came to me, and got my samosas, made myself a cup of Earl Grey, and sat down and worked out the chords. And the weird thing was, I was hearing it out of the air with piano, but I couldn't play piano, didn't work the chords out on piano, worked it out on guitar. Boom, done.
0: I'll say goodbye. Dance Exponents at 24.

0: Number 24, I'll Say Goodbye, Even Though I'm Blue, from the Exponents. Well, Dance Exponents, as they were known in those days. A song that's been on our chart for 11 weeks. From an album called Prayers Be Answered, our number 7 album. How good was that album? One of my favourites. Got played all the time. It had been on our album chart for 24 weeks. Our countdown continues in a moment. This week of June, it's 84.
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0: It is June, this week of June of 1984, for this week's countdown. And at number 23 comes Tracy Ullman, a comedian, actress, singer, songwriter. I mean, she's multi-talented. And a song that wasn't originally hers. Kirsty MacColl wrote this song and recorded it in 1979, but it failed to chart. Tracy Ullman on our chart

0: They don't know about us. Tracy Ullman, from her brief singing career, she put out two albums. One of them was never released. That song at number 23 this week back in 1984. Such a cool song. The song had been on our chart for 6 weeks. Of course, she's probably best known for being on our TV screen. It was an exceptionally good album around in 1984 called Into the Gap. It was from the Thompson Twins. Oh, yeah, I know, I've got a long list of favourites, but that one was in it. At this point, it had spent 7 weeks in our album chart, dropping from 2 to number 4. From it comes this song in our number 22 position on the singles chart. It's Dr. Doctor, Thompson Twins, on the Retro Top 40.
1: I

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2: Number 21.
0: In 1984, Nick Kershaw had released his debut album. Yes, his first one, called Human Racing. The second single from it is this song. Wouldn't it be good? Nick Kershaw on our chart this week at number 21.

0: number 21, and wouldn't it be good for a little Nick Kershaw? That's how we used to refer to him, because he's just over 5 feet tall. Not that that matters. Yeah, he'd been in the chart for 7 weeks with that song. The album Human Racing was bubbling under at number 43 over there on our album charts. We're approaching our top 20 of this week of June of 1984. I wouldn't go anywhere if I were you, unless you're putting the jug on. Yeah, milking one, thanks.
1: As darkness falls and the temperatures go down, don't give in to the dark side. We're here to rock your world.
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2: Hey, with a bit of time up our sleeves, let's play a song from an album which at this stage was new. It was a brand new entry, but straight in at number 2 on the album chart. The album was born in the USA, and history will show that it went on to stay in our album chart here in New Zealand for quite some time. Can you believe it? Brand new entry in this week from it. Let's play I'm On Fire.

0: Bruce Springsteen, I'm on Fire, from the album Born in the USA, a new entry in our album charts at number 2. That song, though, he recorded that song right at the beginning of the recording sessions of the album, which began in 1982. Our countdown continues in a moment. It's this week of June. It's 1984.
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0: In the immortal words of Bon Jovi. Yes, we most certainly are halfway through this week's New Zealand Retro Weekly Top 40 Countdown. This week of June, it's 1984. I'm dressed for the occasion. I'll leave that to your imagination.
3: Number 20.
0: In 1979, a rock musician by the name of Robert Hazard wrote a song that he used to perform with his band around the Philadelphia area. Written as a rock song in a male perspective, and a friend of his presented the song to Cyndi Lauper. She recorded it for her album She's So Unusual. Girls just want to have fun.

Free, you know, girls just want to have fun. Number 20 on this week's countdown from June of 1984, 42 years ago, performed by Cynthia and Stephanie Lauper. We know her as Cindy. She's 73 years of age now. She turned 73 on the 22nd of this month. Born in Brooklyn, New York. Number 19. Well, 3 years before Def Leppard released their groundbreaking album Hysteria, an album of the same name had been released by the Human League. Yeah, they were on our chart with that album at number 11 back in 1984. From it comes this song at number 19, The Lebanon Human League.

0: Zealand Retro Weekly Top 40 Countdown at number 19. They're under a bit of pressure, of course, back in 1984 to repeat the success of their previous album from 1981 called Dear. They were recording in the Air Studios at £1,000 per day, where they remained for a full year recording the album Hysteria. I'll leave you to work out the mathematics on that one.
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0: Number 18. Oh, I love this story for our number 18 song, the inspiration behind a huge hit for Lionel Richie. Picture, if you will, he was at home and he was playing on his piano, and his producer, James Anthony Carmichael, turned up at his house for a songwriting session. Well, Lionel Richie jokingly greeted him at the door with, "Hello, is it me you're looking for?" "Finish that song," said Carmichael. So he did. It's Hello, it's Lionel Richie at number 18.

0: Number 18 on the New Zealand Retro Weekly Top 40 Countdown from the album Can't Slow Down, a number 16 album, which had been on our album chart for 24 weeks. Hello from Lionel Richie, with a strangely creepy music video to go with it. If you've seen it, you'll know what I mean. Gorgeous song at number 18.
1: Number 17.
0: Culture Club had released their second album, Colour by Numbers, at the end of 1983. It was on our album chart at number 13 this week in June of 1984. It had been in the album chart for 26 weeks. We were big fans of Boy George and Co. From that album, It's a Miracle, at number 17.

0: 17 on this week's New Zealand Retro Weekly Top 40 Countdown. That's Culture Club holding steady at number 17. A song has been in our chart for 5 weeks from the album Colour by Numbers, our number 13 album. I think it's time we checked on the newsroom and see what's happening there with Darren Mills. We'll do that soon when we return to this week's New Zealand Retro Weekly Top 40.
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3: Kia ora, I'm Darren Milson. Here are some of the news headlines and events from here in New Zealand back in June of 1984. The 14th of June, a visibly intoxicated Prime Minister, Sir Robert Muldoon, called a snap election for the 14th of July, hoping to catch the opposition Labour Party off guard.
4: That doesn't give me much time to run up to an election, Prime Minister.
5: Doesn't give my opponents much time to run up to an election, does it?
3: The trigger for the snap election was National MP Marilyn Waring crossing the floor to vote with the opposition on nuclear-free legislation, eroding Muldoon's parliamentary majority. The election announcement caused a massive run on the New Zealand dollar, as currency speculators feared a Labour victory would trigger an immediate devaluation. And on the 24th of June, New Zealand's first IVF-conceived baby was born at Auckland's National Women's Hospital. The birth of Amelia Bell, only 6 years after the world's first baby conceived outside the womb, was a medical breakthrough in the country's fertility treatment. However, the history-making event was kept under the radar at the time, with the technology and its pioneering practitioners facing intense public backlash. Dr. John Peake was labelled as New Zealand's first embryologist and said there was a strong feminist reaction amongst people who felt that IVF was experimenting with women's bodies, especially because the treatment staff were mostly males at the time. Many years later, he was recognised for his services to fertility and reproductive health with a Companion of the New Zealand Order of Merit and the New Zealand King's Birthday Honours in 2024. And that was just some of the news-making headlines and events here in New Zealand back in June of 1984. I'm Darren Mills, and now it's back to the hits on the New Zealand Retro Weekly Top 40 Countdown with Rob Walker.
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6: Number 16.
0: Well, 1984 was the year that we saw Kevin Bacon become a mega movie star due to a movie called Footloose. The story about Ren McCormick and his mother Ethel, who moved to a small town in Utah, a town where the town council has banned dancing and rock music. The soundtrack album that came from the movie was huge. This week in June of 1984, it was our number one album. From it comes the first of a few songs from that soundtrack. At number 16, Shalimar, Dancing in the Sheets on the Retro Top 40.

0: New Zealand Retro Weekly Top 40 Countdown, Dancing in the Sheets. Whatever do they mean? Shalimar. They've been in the chart for 7 weeks with that song. From the soundtrack album of Footloose, our number one album.
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0: But it's the second entry in this week's countdown from New Order. They featured earlier in the countdown with a huge song that had been in the chart for about

0: Like Us. It was a brand new entry this week back in 1984 for New Order.
1: A song co-written and produced by Arthur Baker. Second entry for New Order in this week's chart. Now, there was a TV show on our screens in 1984 called Riley Ace of Spies, a British TV show about the life of a Russian-born adventurer who became one of the greatest spies ever to work for the United Kingdom. And it starred our very own Sam Neill. Now, the theme to the TV show was performed by the Olympic Orchestra. They released it as a single, and it actually charted due to the fact that the TV show was quite popular. And it went a bit like this.

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1: You know, there's an artist who had a magnificent voice that we lost way too soon, and that lady's name was Laura Branigan. Just an amazing artist. She was on our charts as a brand new entry, just bubbling under the top 40 at number 45 with this song, Self Control, Laura Branigan.

0: Self Control from the late Laura Branigan, the New Zealand Retro Weekly Top 40 Countdown. It's June, it's 1984. Yeah, we lost her too soon. She died in August of 2004 from an undiagnosed aneurysm. She'd been suffering headaches leading up to her passing away in her sleep, but she never sought medical treatment for it. Really sad. Just imagine if she'd stewing with us, how many other hits she would have had. Our countdown will continue in a moment this week of June 1984.
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0: Welcome back to the New Zealand Retro Weekly Top 40 Countdown. We're in this week of June. It's 1984. Let's get on with it, shall we? Well, in 1978, of course, the Rolling Stones had a massive hit with Beast of Burden. You've got to be brave to remake a Rolling Stones song. Bette Midler did just that with the approval of Mick Jagger. He even appears in the music video. Beast of Burden at number 13.

0: Number 13 on the New Zealand Retro Weekly Top 40 Countdown, Beast of Burden from Bette Midler doing a Rolling Stones song. It is a cool video. Mick Jagger's in the video, although he didn't actually perform in that song. No. That song had been in our chart for 11 weeks at this stage.
1: Number 12.
0: At number 12 comes a song from Billy Idol from his Rebel Yell album, our number 6 album. He said in 2014 in his memoir that he'd been fascinated with old black and white horror films, including a 1960s French film called Eyes Without a Face. That's the inspiration behind this song. Billy Idol at number 12.

0: Number 12 on the New Zealand Retro Weekly Top 40 Countdown, Eyes Without a Face. Fairly new for Billy Idol, had only been on our chart for 2 weeks. The album Rebel Yell on our album chart at number 6 and had been there for 10 weeks. I love that album, even now.
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0: Number 11. Well, it's off to the movies for the song in our number 11 position, the soundtrack album to the movie Against All Odds. The director of the movie wanted Phil Collins to record a song for it. And he and Phil Collins got to watch the film on a VCR in his hotel room. Phil Collins said, yes, I'll do it. Against All Odds. Take a look at me now at number 11. How come

0: Beautiful from the movie Against All Odds. That's Against All Odds from Phil Collins. The song had been in our chart for 8 weeks. At the number 11 this week, the soundtrack album over here was bubbling under at this stage at number 45. It had been in the album chart for about 3 weeks. That song, though, the standout from the soundtrack, let's be honest. Hey, we can't be that far away from our top 10. The top 10 songs of this week of June of 1984.
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0: On our album chart at number 15 was an album that had been in the album chart for 38 weeks. I mean, that's pretty impressive. And it comes from Elton John. The album was Too Low for Zero. Let's play a song from it, showing his resilience against the face of adversity. I'm Still Standing, it's Elton John.

0: The New Zealand Retro Weekly Top 40 Countdown. I'm still standing. Sir Elton John from his album Too Low for Zero and number 15 album this week, which I've still got a copy of here on vinyl. Look at it. No, don't touch it. No, it's in mint condition. Stay there. Our countdown will continue in a moment this week of June of 1984.
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0: Here we go, we're into the top 10 of this week's New Zealand Retro Weekly Top 40 Countdown. This week of June of 1984 is where we have been, and we will continue to be until we reach our number one song. Let's get into it.
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0: Number 10. Huey Lewis says he wrote the song in our number 10 position in a matter of moments. He was driving to his lawyer's office at the time, and it just sort of entered his head. He walked into his lawyer's office and said, "Give me a piece of paper and a pen," writing, "I want a new drug," at number 10.

Number 10, I Want a New Drug. Huey Lewis in the News. They'd been in the chart for 7 weeks with that song. Moving up one spot into our top 10 in the number 10 position. The album that came from, Sports, was at number 19. Had been in our album chart for 3 weeks at this stage. We've got to go back to 1958 for the origins of our number 9 song. Priscilla Bowman first recorded it. But then in 1960, it was recorded as a duet. Dinah Washington and Brooke Benton reached number 1 on the R&B chart. Fast forward to the last day of December of 83. Shakin' Stevens and Bonnie Tyler recorded A Rockin' Good Way. And

0: Number 9 on the New Zealand Retro Weekly Top 40 Countdown this week of June of 1984. Rockin' Good Way, Shaken Stevens and Bonnie Tyler. And Bonnie Tyler's in our thoughts at the moment, as you may know. In May this year, she underwent emergency surgery in Portugal, where she lives, to treat a perforated intestine. Oh, sounds awful. She was placed in an induced coma. Now she's out of her coma. She remains quite unwell. We wish you the best.
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0: At number 8 comes another entry from Cyndi Lauper from the album She's So Unusual, which is so true. The album at number 31 to be in the album chart for 8 weeks at this stage. It's Time After Time at number 8.

0: Number 8 on the New Zealand Retro Weekly Top 40 Countdown, and Time After Time, co-written with Rob Hyman, who in fact does the male vocal bits in that song. Cyndi Lauper, inducted into the US Rock and Roll Hall of Fame last year. Stay there, our countdown continues with 7 big ones yet to come.
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0: Number 7. On our countdown is number 7. Is a song from an album called 7 and the Ragged Tiger. The number 32 album this week from Duran Duran. It had spent 21 weeks in our New Zealand album chart. Produced by Nile Rodgers. The Reflex at number 7.

Number 7, The Reflex, Duran Duran. The song had been in our chart for 4 weeks at this stage. Up from number 15 to number 7, Seven and the Ragged Tiger. Really good album. Yeah, number 32 this week, having spent 21 weeks in it. Yes, Duran Duran were on posters around bedrooms all across the country. It's an iconic song in our number 6 position from Queen, from the album The Works, our number 36 album, over here in the album chart, accompanied by an amazing video, quite funny, and showing the difference between the US and the rest of the world. Most of the world thought Queen cross-dressing in the video was quite funny. The US, well, it caused a bit of controversy, and some TV stations refused to play the music video to I Want to Break Free at number 6.

0: Number six on the New Zealand Retro Weekly Top 40 Countdown. That song has been in the chart for 6 weeks. Up for number 16 from the album The Works, I Want to Break Free from Queen. Awesome.
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0: Number five. It's a protest song in our number five position from Special AKA. The protest against the imprisonment of Nelson Mandela by the apartheid South African government. Yet the song is considered one of the most notable anti-apartheid songs. It's Free Nelson Mandela at number five.
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0: Number five on this week's New Zealand Retro Weekly Top 40 Countdown, Nelson Mandela. That's the special AKA. Nelson Mandela was released from prison on the 11th of February 1990 after spending 27 years in prison. He went on to become president of South Africa in 1994 until 1999. He passed away in December of 2013. Our countdown will continue in just a moment.
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0: Number 4. Welcome back to the New Zealand Retro Weekly Top 40 Countdown. We're looking at this week of June of 1984. At number 4 comes a Dutch new wave group called Time Bandits, who had a number of hits in their homeland, but only one in New Zealand. Number 4.

0: Number four, I'm Only Shooting Love. Time Bandits up from number five from the previous week. The song, you've been in our chart for 6 weeks. It's one of those songs that's considered a one-hit wonder. But of course, if you head back to the Netherlands, no, very well known, with close to a dozen top 40 hits.
1: Number three.
0: Well, it's a complete change of pace for our number three song with the unlikely pairing of Julio Iglesias and Willie Nelson, recording a song written by Albert Hammond, and he did it in 1975. To all the girls I've loved before, at number three. To all

0: Number three on this week's New Zealand Retro Weekly Top 40 Countdown, June 1984, to All the Girls I've Loved Before. The song had been in the chart for 3 weeks, down from number two the previous week. Yes, Willie Nelson and Julio Iglesias. And yes, Martha, that's how you say it.
1: It's the NZ Retro Weekly Top 40 Countdown, June 1984.
0: Number two. Oh, we're getting close. At number two comes another song from the movie Footloose, the soundtrack album, our number one album this week back in 1984. Denise Williams from the album at number two. Let's hear it for the boy.

0: Number two on the New Zealand Retro Weekly Top 40 Countdown. Let's hear it for the boy, Denise Williams. The song had been in our chart for 4 weeks. Another one from, well, the movie that made Kevin Bacon famous. Who knew he could dance like that? Footloose, our number one album this week. It had been in the album chart for 4 weeks. That leaves us with one more song to go. And that'll be our number one song from this week of June of 1984. We'll do that in just a moment. I'm excited.
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0: Alrighty then, it's time to bring you your number one song. This week on the singles chart here in New Zealand, June of 1984. As I push that button. Well, it may come as no surprise for you to find that it's yet another song from the soundtrack album Footloose from the movie. It's the big one too. Kenny Loggins was at number one. Here he is speaking with Dan Rather for the big interview on Access TV on how he got to write songs for the movie and the relationship between the songs and the movie at the time.
4: My best friend Dean Pitchford had written a screenplay and said, would you read my screenplay and check it out? And I read it and he says, I need a couple songs for this. Well, it's not Gone with the Wind, but the screenplay was called Footloose. And so as a favor to Dean, I wrote a couple songs for his screen. And people don't realize, in Hollywood, the cab driver has a screenplay. It's not unusual to...
5: By the way, I have a screenplay.
4: No, I figured you were going to say that. You know, it's not unusual to get have somebody hand you a screenplay and say, would you write a song for it? But Dean was a friend of mine, so I did. So favor to a friend becomes a favor to me. Was a year later, this is the biggest movie of the summer. You can't see that coming. The movie thing is an interesting synergy because the movie lifts the song lifts the movie. And back then, that hadn't been done. Pop music and movies were not necessarily symbiotic. And all of a sudden, it was working. And MTV was a new thing. And MTV was playing the videos from the movies. And it was killing all the other videos.
0: It's Footloose at number one.

0: There it is, your number one song on this week's New Zealand Retro Weekly Top 40 Countdown, Footloose from Kenny Loggins. Fantastic movie. The original, I'm talking about. Not the remake. Oh, no, the remake was awful. Thanks to Rick Perry for the intros. Thanks to Darren Mills for the news headlines. And thanks to Dan O'Day, LA Force Productions and Radio Express. Hey, thanks to all of our local independent stations across the country, as well as in Rarotonga, Australia, the USA and the UK. We're on the Facey Bookie thing. Go to NZ Retro 40. 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That's absoundbites.co.nz. Next week, we look at the New Zealand charts of July of 1990, a whole new decade. Wow, 7 months into it. Thanks to me old mate Azza for putting the show together. Until next week, look after yourself. You know I worry about you. And look, I am quite seriously out of here.
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Santana on Long Live Rock. Santana was famously signed in the 1960s by Clive Davis, who was also responsible for his record-breaking comeback and 9 Grammys in the 90s. According to Carlos Santana, Clive Davis was a visionary who could hear the intangible before anyone else could see it. I'm Donna McKenzie. Welcome to this special edition of Long Live Rock, where we pay tribute to one of the greatest forces in rock and roll and the greater world of music for decades. Clive Davis, the music executive who became one of the industry's most powerful and longest reigning titans, guiding the careers of Whitney Houston, Aretha Franklin, Barry Manilow, Dionne Warwick, and dozens of other stars, died on Monday. He was 94. In the late 1960s, he drove his label into the rock era, with acts like Janis Joplin and Blood, Sweat, and Tears. Among so many of rock's legends signed by Clive Davis was this band, who would go on to be one of the world's greatest and most legendary rock bands in history. Pink Floyd on Long Live Rock.

0: Seeing many of the artists that I've personally worked with being inducted into the Rock and Roll Hall of Fame is a cherished dream come true. From Joplin to Billy Joel and Springsteen and Sly and Aerosmith and Aretha and the Kinks and, of course, Santana. I'm overflowing with gratitude to all of the musicians who have filled my life with their music, inflaming a passion that I never knew existed.
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2: 5 degrees.
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It's Trekkin' from the Dead. Clive Davis signed the Grateful Dead in 1976, and here's a quote from Bob Weir. Clive was the one suit we weren't distrustful of. We used to play for acid, now we play for Clive. That's high praise from the Grateful Dead. I'm Donna McKenzie. Today on Long Live Rock, we pay tribute to a man who single-handedly was responsible for shaping the sound coming from your radio for decades. He signed acts like the Chambers Brothers, Billy Joel, Blood, Sweat & Tears, Loggins & Messina, Earth, Wind & Fire, and this band, who weren't even on the bill the night Clive Davis was scheduled to check out some acts at a club in New York City. They had to pay the club to get their moment on stage and were rewarded with a hefty record deal. It's Aerosmith on Long Live Rock.

Destroyer from the Kinks on Long Live Rock. The Kinks had had their heyday in the late 60s and early 70s and were looking for a new direction. They found it with Clive Davis, who snagged them and David Bowie for a new record deal that would propel their comeback and next huge string of hits. I'm Donna McKenzie. On Long Live Rock today, we pay tribute to Clive Davis, record executive, A&R executive, record producer, and lawyer. He won 5 Grammy Awards and was one of the rare individuals inducted into the Rock and Roll Hall of Fame as a non-performer in 2000. He died this week at 94. He reportedly was known for some of rock's famous comebacks, including that of Lou Reed, rescuing him from bankruptcy and giving him a new deal in 1976. Here's Lou Reed on Long Live Rock.

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0: I always hired what I considered the best team. 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

Billy Joel, 33 Top 40 hits, 23 Grammy nominations since signing his first solo recording contract in 1972. He was also presented with the Grammy Legend Award in 1990. This is all thanks to the visionary that saw him as more than just a piano man, the late Clive Davis, who passed away this week at 94. I'm Donna McKenzie. Thank you for listening to our tribute to Clive Davis, arguably the most influential man in rock and pop history. He was a hit maker and a star maker with a golden ear. And to close, I'll let this man say it best, posting this on his social media this week. Over here on East Street, we mourn the death of the great record man and close friend Clive Davis. At 22 years old, he changed my life. When he signed me to Columbia Records, he treated me with the same respect and kindness as a 22-year-old nobody, as he did after all my successes. That's a great tribute from a great man. Bruce Springsteen on Long Live Rock.

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1: And now, ladies and gentlemen, here's Caught in the Morning with Dick Donovan.
2: So at our farm, we have this hen.
3: Yeah.
2: Every morning she counts her eggs. She's a mathema chicken. Hey, it's the Court Show. Good morning. Hi, Court.
3: Oh, my gosh. You know, Dick's been doing these so long, I think he's running out.
2: Nope.
3: Think so. The barrel is at the bottom,
2: that's
3: if I may.
2: Happen.
3: I know. You're with the Court. You're with the Court. Yes, I'm the Court. The Court Show with Dick Donovan right here on wherever you listen to your radio. We have such a fun show today, and it's on 911. Yes, not 911, 911, like dial 911. You remember that William Shatner show? He used to do a thing called dial 911, and it was about people that dialed 911 to save the world.
2: Oh.
3: Well, I have a couple of kids that have dialed 911 for real emergencies, and everybody turned out fine. These are not like that. But the kids are amazing and amazingly calm and sometimes say some pretty funny things. I have those calls. We will hear them later. Also, yeah, I was interested in some 911 fun facts. Like, how many people call 911 a year in the United States? And how important is that number? It's very important. And which state dials 911 the most per capita? You'll be surprised how many people call in this particular state.
2: Have you ever had to call 911?
3: Oh, yeah, many times.
2: Really?
3: Yeah.
2: One?
3: Yeah. Unfortunately, I've been the first behind a car accident twice.
2: That was when I did it. Yeah.
3: Yeah.
2: And of course, they want to know your exact address. I'm in my car.
3: I know. I was flying for a company. We were out of town. I'm like, I have no idea where I am. I know I'm somewhere in Toledo. And we also have rockin' responders. There's some rock stars that were first responders.
2: Oh, okay.
3: Firefighters and some celebs, too. And so much more. It's going to be fun. Stick around for The Court Show with Dick Donovan. We will be right back. We're going to start out with, well, it's about 911, so how about some Beatles with Help?

0: It's the Court Show with Dick Donovan. We are back. And today is about, well, it's about emergency responders, 911. $140 million calls in the U.S. to 911. And the thing that surprised me the most is 911, those numbers in the U.S. are 50 years old now. Huh. In 2023, they turned 50 years old. Mm. I sort of remember when that was implemented. That seems like about a week ago. The code 911 was chosen because it best fits the needs of every party involved. So they wanted something really easy to remember, mm-hmm. really short. They also needed to find something that wasn't like an inner office code. You know, dial 902 for an outside line.
1: Okay. Mm-hmm.
0: No, it's not an area code or any service code. And it also fit the telephone industry at the time. It fit their long-range planning. They had no use for those three digits. Mm. I'm curious what would happen if they did it today. What that would be, because yeah. it's such a different system than it used to be.
1: Right.
0: Top five states with the most 911 calls are New Jersey, Hawaii, Colorado, Georgia, and the number one, New Mexico.
1: Oh, huh.
0: Yeah, New Mexico. This is crazy, but 1,169 calls per 1,000 residents.
1: Hmm.
0: So they have 169 calls more than they have residents if you do it per capita.
1: Hmm. Interesting.
0: Lots of, and I have no idea, most of the calls, which is very surprising, are hangups.
1: Huh.
0: And the police, believe it or not, have to treat these as actual emergencies.
1: Yeah, they have to look into them, yes.
0: And yeah, 90%, almost all of the 911 calls are health-related, not violence or criminal related. So there you have it. Later in the show, we're going to listen to some calls from some youngsters who have called 911. But right now, I want to play something, and this is sort of along the emergency track. We all have passwords, right, Dick?
1: Yes, we do.
0: And we have so many of them, we can't keep track of them. So most people don't have a lot of different passwords.
1: Right.
0: And I found John McIntyre. He's a comedian out of England, and he's busting everybody.
1: We're all in trouble
0: the
1: now.
0: The history of passwords and how we all do the exact same thing. Here he is now. We'll be right back.
2: And at the beginning, we all had one password. It was our first password. We can nostalgically remember. And we used it for everything. Every time we joined another business. Can I have your password? Yes, you can. That is my special word. And then companies started getting quite rude. You would put your password in and it would go, "Weak, who are you to judge my special word?" And they're like, "I'm sorry, but the internet has become very popular. We need to strengthen your password." And businesses would insist, "We must have from you a capital letter. I'm sorry, we will not be accepting passwords anymore unless it contains at least one capital letter." And we all momentarily considered our options before deciding to capitalize the first letter of our password. And for a period of time, that was fine. But the internet became even more popular. And then businesses started saying, "I'm afraid you cannot join unless you have at least one capital letter and at least one number." Less than half a microsecond's consideration before we collectively decided you shall be getting the number one. And that will be the end of my now capitalized password. And for a period of time, this was acceptable until a whole new, unexpected, an exciting dawn emerged. A world of special characters. We didn't even know what they were. And businesses would say, "We need a capital letter. We need a number, but we will also require a special character." And we clicked on the button, "Please, can I have some examples of these special characters which you now insist upon?" And we perused them. There they are. I had no idea these characters were so special. until all of our eyes stopped upon the exclamation mark with me, which we then put at the end of our now capitalized password, just after the one. And it's at this moment that everybody at the London Palladium is thinking, I should probably change my password.

0: It's all about emergencies today. A little St. Elmo's fire. And got some more great music coming up. But right now, we're going to pause because I want to play a couple of 911 calls that kids have made. And these kids are super brave and super normal when they're dealing with this. This first one, the mom had actually fallen down the stairs. Everybody turned out okay. And this girl is 4 years old. And the funny part is when the guy 911 picks up, he asks, "What are you doing?" And she just tells him. Here it is.
1: Can you hear me?
2: Yeah.
1: Hiya. Are you all right?
2: Yeah.
1: What's happened?
2: Eating a bit of my lunch.
1: You're eating a bit of your lunch?
2: Yeah.
1: Okay. Are you all right, though?
2: Yeah.
1: Yeah? Who's with you? Where's Mummy?
2: On the floor.
1: On the floor?
2: Yeah.
1: Is she breathing?
2: Yeah.
1: Yeah? Can she talk?
2: No.
1: No? How old are you?
2: Four.
1: Okay. Is your dad there?
2: No.
1: No? Where's Daddy?
2: Work.
1: At work. All right. What's Mummy's name?
2: Rachel.
1: Rachel?
2: Yeah.
1: And what's your name?
2: Maya.
1: Did Mummy fall over?
2: Yeah.
1: She's fallen over. Is she sleeping?
0: So the mom finally gets up. But you gotta give it to the 911 guy. I mean, mm-hmm. They are well trained. He knows what to do
3: right
0: in this odd situation. Mm-hmm. This next guy, this kid, his parents said since he was born, he wanted to be a police officer. And there are things that are right and things that are wrong for this kid. So when the kid got home after driving with his dad, he called 911 to report something.
3: Uh-oh.
0: Here it is.
4: 911, what's your emergency?
2: Daddy went past a red light. He was in the brand new car, my mommy's car. He had to go to the car wash, and then he went past the red light.
4: He did?
2: Mm-hmm.
4: Is he home right now?
2: Yeah.
4: Can I talk to him?
2: Yeah.
0: So, yeah, they ended up talking to the dad. It ended up making national news. So the dad's out there saying, well, yeah, I turned in. Fortunately, the dad was right because he had to give the street that he turned on and all that. And there was a turn on. So the dad says, I tried to explain to my son that you can turn right on red. Yes, and the son's right. Like, no, you can't go through a red light. So number two, and this is the best. This is Savannah. And this went completely crazy when it first came out. Savannah's dad had just had a heart attack. Oh. And again, he's fine, but he had a heart attack and it's his first one. So he's still conscious, but he's in some pain. And again, give it to the emergency, the guy that answers the phone did a great job. But Savannah is very concerned about things that may not be as important. Here she is now.
5: What's wrong?
2: My dad can't hardly breathe.
5: Okay, hold on a second, okay?
2: Okay.
5: How old are you?
2: I'm 5 years old.
5: Okay, what's your name?
2: Savannah.
5: Okay, Savannah, hold on. I'm getting them dispatched, okay?
2: Okay. You need to come real fast.
5: Okay, Savannah, I have them on the way. Is your daddy still awake?
2: Yeah.
5: Okay. Is your front door unlocked, Savannah?
2: Is the front door unlocked? No.
5: Okay, Savannah, can you go unlock that front door for me?
2: Sure.
5: Okay.
0: Sure.
2: Don't worry, Dad.
5: Can you ask him if this has ever happened before?
2: Has this ever happened? No. So far, so good.
5: I got him on the way, so.
2: Okay. We're in our jammies.
0: We're in our jammies.
2: I'm in a TikTok, so I'll have to get dressed.
5: So you still doing okay, Savannah?
2: Yeah, he's okay.
5: Okay.
2: I'll be in my room, and I'll be putting on...
5: Savannah, I want you to stay there with your daddy, okay?
2: Okay.
5: I need you to make sure that he stays awake, so...
2: Oh, okay, I got that. And we have a dog that's really, small.
5: So he's friendly?
2: He's friendly.
5: Okay.
2: He kind of barks.
5: He kind of barks? That's all right, though.
2: Lou, come on. Come on, Lulu. Come here.
5: Is your dad okay still?
2: Yeah.
5: Okay.
2: So far, so good.
0: There it is. That's Savannah. That came off an Obani Hunt show. I edited it out.
3: She did a good job.
0: She did a great job, and she's so calm. And I love five-year-olds because that's what we found so much out about other parents having five-year-olds in the back of our car. Because they will just say whatever. Mm-hmm. Daddy and mommy were yelling last night. We're like, okay, we don't want to hear anymore. Stop. So that's it. That's Savannah. She's calling 911. Very concerned that she was in her jammies and that she needed to get into something else before the emergency responders showed up. It's all about emergencies, too.

0: I love that drum kick at the end. It's the Court Show with Dick Donovan. Good morning, Dick Donovan.
1: Well, good morning.
0: You get a prize call. Let's see what we got for our next caller. Yeah, good luck on that. It's the Court Show. We love doing what we do. We love having you along. We hope you like having us wherever you are.
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0: Dick, you ever have a helicopter ride before? Ever been in a helicopter?
1: Yeah, in Hawaii, actually. I took one of those ones where they go up and they go down into the crevices between the mountains and stuff. That was kind of fun.
0: So you've done it for fun.
1: It was for fun, yeah.
0: Yes. Mm-hmm. Well, that, I can promise, I'm just going to guess, did not cost as much as

0: a helicopter ride to a hospital, which is way less fun than
1: actually when I called to register for it. They were trying to fill up the helicopter and the guy gave me a really good deal, but he said, but don't tell the others what I charged you.
0: I'm
1: said,
0: sure.
1: I'm not going to say a word. So,
0: he says that to everybody.
1: Turns out the guy was from the same town in Massachusetts that I grew up
0: in.
1: So that was an interesting coincidence, but it was fun.
0: And it sounds like he turned out.
1: Yeah, he seems to be doing all right, as far as I know.
0: A ride to a hospital, Dick, in a helicopter will cost you slash your insurance company anywhere, and this is in the U.S., this is an average from the National Association of Insurance Commissioners, an average of $12,000 to $25,000. Wow. For a helicopter ride. Wow. If they send an ambulance after you, about $450.
1: Our car got hit by, our three vehicles got hit by hail the other week.
0: Yeah.
1: And then the following week, I hit a deer. Uh-huh. So I've been in conversation with my insurance company. And the house has damage, too, to the siding and the roof. I think I'll come out okay, but I don't think they're very happy with me these days.
0: I love when I have to charge my insurance company for something because I know that we are never ahead of our insurance company.
1: Well, that's true. I might be, actually, because in 92, my house got wiped out by a tornado. So I said to myself, I will never regret another insurance premium that I have to pay as long as I live.
0: And then the fourth barn fire.
1: Right. Yeah.
0: Yeah, they don't like me at all. So a helicopter, if you think about this, if they're charging $12,000 to $25,000 for a ride,
1: mm-hmm.
0: I couldn't find no exact numbers on this, so I just did some confibulation. And it's anywhere from about $7 to $12 million they spend on that helicopter.
1: Wow.
0: But the hospitals don't own them. A company supplies these for the hospitals. Mm-hmm. So difficult job. Again, wouldn't want to be them, but glad they're there. Mm-hmm. It's the Court Show with Dick Donovan. And speaking of, well, John Cougar, Paper and Fire. I'm looking for songs with first responder stuff in it. We'll be right back.

0: It's the Court Show with Dick Donovan right here on your radio station. And it's time. So, Dick, there's some rock and roll stars out there and other celebs who are first responders, at least have the ability to do that. The one I found most surprising, David Lee Roth from Van Halen. He spent the last 25 years training and serving in an emergency medical as an EMT in New York City. He's responded to hundreds of 911 calls. On the Joe Rogan show, he said that he's almost never recognized. Which, why would you think the EMT guy's David Lee Roth? It's not like he still has the long hair, the 80s stuff going on. But good for him. I mean, he doesn't need to work.
1: No.
0: He's doing it because he's doing it for whatever reason.
1: Yeah.
0: Partially altruistic, I hope. Bobby Sherman.
1: Mm-hmm.
0: You ever hear from Dick?
1: Oh, yeah.
0: He's from your generation, isn't
1: Julie,
0: he?
1: Julie, do you love me? Julie,
0: yeah, but have
1: Julie,
0: you heard
1: Julie,
0: of...
1: Do you love me?
0: Yeah. Sherman, he retreated after show business career in the 70s. He became a paramedic and a deputy sheriff.
1: Hmm.
0: Yeah. Jack Osborne, you know, Ozzy's kid.
1: Oh. Mm-hmm.
0: There was a reality TV show that had him and Eric Estrada, LaToya Jackson, all these people were on, all these celebs, and they all went through the police training.
1: Mm-hmm.
0: And Jack Osborne actually did it with the Muncie Police Department here in Indiana.
1: Wow. Mm-hmm.
0: And so they are all reserve police officers. Eric Estrada actually went back and became a real officer. Eric Estrada from Chips, mm-hmm. from those of you who don't know. And he's now a deputy sheriff in Bedford County, Virginia. This well, this was back in 2009 when he became that. So, yeah, pretty cool. He likes to be a real police officer in real life and a real police officer in fake life. Dean Cain. He played
1: Superman?
0: Yeah, yeah. Superman mm-hmm. in Lois and Clark.
1: Mm-hmm.
0: He was sworn into the St. Anthony, Idaho Police Department as a reserve officer. Ken Osmond, any idea who that is?
1: Would he be related to Donnie and Marie?
0: No.
1: Oh.
0: Eddie okay. Haskell.
1: Oh, okay.
0: From Leave It to Beaver.
1: Mm-hmm.
0: Yeah, he was. He joined the Los Angeles Police Department in 1970 as a motorcycle officer.
1: Mm.
0: Yeah, so these guys aren't playing around. Like
1: no.
0: some of them went and did a reality TV show and got the act. You know, here you can be a police officer.
1: Right.
0: He's really doing it. Eddie Money, you know, the rocker Eddie Money. New York City police officer for 2 years before he got his big break. So he was Officer Mahoney. That's his real last name. It's not Money, believe it or not. And last but not least, do you know Dennis Farina? He's an actor. And I think you'll know him after this. He played Detective Joe Fontana on the Law and Order.
1: Oh, okay.
0: Mm-hmm. Yeah. If you see the guy, you'll know exactly who he is. He's been in everything. And I think he's passed away recently, but he was on the Chicago Police Force before he got into acting from 1967 to 1985.
1: Wow.
0: Yeah, so a real police officer playing a real detective on a fake TV show.
1: Hmm.
0: Speaking of Officer Mahoney, here's some Eddie Money.

0: Court on Court. It's some cases that have been brought before court systems in the United States. And these are from 2023. These are last year. And they're still way more than this. They're frivolous, basically, lawsuits. A unique lawsuit against Texas Pete. It's a hot sauce.
1: Oh, yeah, I've seen it. Mm-hmm.
0: Fizzled out, if I may. Not because of the taste. The lawsuit argued the brand misled customers by suggesting the sauce was made in Texas when it was actually made in North Carolina. Now, Dick, I don't want to tell these people that maybe Belgian waffles are not made in Belgium. Just want to, it was thrown out of court. Oh, Boston cream pie. Mm-hmm. Oh, that would be awful if they ever found out it's not from Boston. So Polar Inc. was recently dragged to court for a lemon-flavored carbonated beverage because on the picture, it has lemon slices on the top. Although the seltzer water is lightly infused with lemon, the lawsuit alleges that flavor wasn't strong enough. Who wakes up in the morning, Dick, and says, I think I'm going to sue this company because I don't like the taste?
1: It also brings to mind, who is the attorney that goes, yeah, you got a case here?
0: It's actually the same guy, and unfortunately, I deleted his name. There's a guy that does this.
1: Oh.
0: He just constantly goes through and sues food companies. You know, a volume business. A Florida woman filed a $5 million lawsuit against Kraft claiming Velveeta mac and cheese cups took longer to cook than advertised. How is that worth $5 million? She claimed the packaging was misleading because it did not factor in the time to open the package, add water, and stir in the cheese. Oh, the damages that that must have caused somebody. And last but not least, Lady Gaga. And this made the news. I think we may have reported on this. Her dog was stolen.
1: I remember that.
0: Yeah.
1: Didn't she get it back, I think?
0: She did.
1: Yeah.
0: Yeah, she put out a $500,000 reward
1: that we didn't send
0: for the dog. Helpful. And here's the twist in this case. The woman suing her for the $500,000 was charged in connection with the theft of Lady Gaga's dogs. So she asked the court to triple the damages to $1.5 million because the reward offer was misleading. The judge said that the filings were legally insufficient in its entirety. The woman that stole the dogs from Lady Gaga wanted triple the money because of how a misleading. Who has that kind of time?
1: Yeah.
0: To plan to. I couldn't. You probably couldn't get on near Lady Gaga right now. I'd imagine she has some security.
1: I would imagine.

0: Let's play some Rolling Stones now, Dick. Speaking of helpers, how about Mother's Little Helper? But before then, let's listen to Fred Rogers talk about helpers.
1: You know, my mother used to say a long time ago, whenever there would be any really catastrophe that was in the movies or on the air, she would say, always look for the helpers. There will always be helpers, you know, even just on the sidelines. That's why I think that if news programs could make a conscious effort of showing rescue teams, of showing who medical people, anybody who is coming into a place where there's a tragedy, to be sure that they include that. Because if you look for the helpers, you'll know that there's hope.
2: What?

0: Rolling Stones, it's the Court Show with Dick Donovan. And hey, it's time to go, Dick.
1: Wow, this hour went by fast.
0: And yeah, we'll be back next time with some more fun. 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It's The Court Show, the CORTshow.org. 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I think four of them. Rotate through them pretty often. And check out the website. 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
1: We'll see you next time. Remember, if you're late, bring a note.
0: We will see you. Thought we'd end off with a little fun. Here's some Bare Naked Ladies with the Million Dollar Song. See you next time.
2: 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You're listening to the Court in the Morning radio program with Dick Donovan. We are sitting behind the excellence in broadcasting, and I screwed it up. We are sitting behind the mediocrity in broadcasting golden microphone. Thanks for being a part of the show.

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1: Like open the fridge and stuff, and there would always be foods laid out for us with little pre-wrapped sausages and things.
0: Mm.
1: They have pre-wrapped sausages, but they don't have pre-wrapped bacon.
0: Well, can you blame them?
1: Yeah.

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1: 4 degrees. 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
2: Hello and welcome to the Blues Cafe with me, Steve James. I have a great hour of the blues lined up for you today. And if you love the blues, then stick around for the next hour. I have Django Blackheart, Bonham Bullock, Samantha Fish and Joe Louis Walker, just to name a few. And my artist of the week this week is Lou Jutton. Plus, I've got all the regular features. So, if you love the blues, stick here with me, Steve James, and enjoy the ride. And to start the show today, Django Blackheart are a five-piece guitar and harmonica-based band from Sydney, Australia, who play a unique blend of blues and roots music infused with a smattering of their drummer's native Brazilian rhythms. Blues, Roots and Other Fruits is their debut album, containing 12 original tracks. So from Blues, Roots and Other Fruits, here is Django Blackheart with Dreams I Had.

That was Django Blackheart there with Dreams I Had. Deborah Bonham and Peter Bullock, along with their band and special guests, have recorded a new blues, rock and soul inspired 13-track album called simply Bonham Bullock. A songbook of some classic and obscure songs spanning 7 decades. On the album, Bonham and Bullock have shown a deep respect for the original songs while reaching deep to make each song sound an exciting new adventure for the listener. So from the album of the same name, here is Bonham and Bullock with When It Don't Come Easy.

That was Bonham Bullock there with When It Don't Come Easy. And you're listening to the Blues Cafe with me, Steve James. And remember, if you'd like a request or a dedication, has to be blues though, then go to my website, stevejamesblues.com. There you'll find a request form. Fill that in with what you'd like me to play and who you'd like me to play it for, and I'll see what I can do in a future show. Also, if you're a blues artist that wants to contribute, then again, go to my website, stevejamesblues.com. There I've got an artist page. Just fill that in with some details of how you can get some of your tunes to me, plus a bit about yourselves, and I'll feature you on a future show. And one of the regular features on the show is Artist of the Week. And this week, it's Lou Jutton. Lou Jutton and the 61 South reflect on 30 years of dive bars, juke joints, honky-tonks, some apparently with chicken wire around the stage, festivals, parties, biker rallies and hoedowns and so forth from 1992 to 2022. Their latest album, DJ Hoodoo, includes many of the band's most requested songs. From their soon-to-be-released album, DJ Hoodoo, released on Endless Blue Records, here is Lou Jutton and 61 South with I Been Cheated.

And that was Lou Jutton and 61 South there with I've Been Cheated. And Lou Jutton and 61 South are my artists of the week this week, so more from them later on in the show. Samantha Fish was born the 30th of January 1989 and is an American blues singer, songwriter and guitarist. Samantha Fish grew up in Kansas City. She started out playing drums, but when she was 15, she switched to the guitar. Samantha Fish frequently went to the Knucklehead Saloon to hear touring blues acts. At 18, she often joined in with the singers and bands who were performing there. Fish's third studio album, Wild Heart, was released on July the 10th, 2015. This album is more roots rock than a earlier blues rock. However, the track I'm going to play for you today still has its roots in Delta blues. So from Wild Heart, here is Samantha Fish with Turn It Up.

And that was Samantha Fish there with Turn It Up. Joe Louis Walker was born December the 25th, 1949. Is an American musician best known for his electric blues guitar work. He's also a singer, songwriter and producer. He was born Louis Joseph Walker in San Francisco. He came from a musical family amidst the early influences of T-Bone Walker, B.B. King, Amos Milbourne and Pete Johnson. Walker first picked up the guitar at the age of 8 and became a known quantity within the Bay Area music scene by the age of 16. Everybody Wants a Piece is an album by Joe Louis Walker. The album received a Grammy Award nomination for Best Contemporary Blues Album. Released in 2015 on the Pro Vogue label. From that very album, here is Joe Louis Walker with One Sunny Day.

That was Joe Louis Walker there with One Sunny Day. And you're listening to the Blues Cafe with me, Steve James, and it's time now for a weekly feature called Joker in the Pack. Every week, this is where I play a tune that's not necessarily blues. It's just a song that I love and I want to share with you. This week's Joker is a great tune. It's called Ode to My Family by the Cranberries. The Cranberries are an Irish rock band formed in Limerick, Ireland in 1989 by lead singer Niall Quinn, guitarist Noel Hogan, bassist Mike Hogan and drummer Fergal Lawler. Quinn was replaced as lead singer by Dolores O'Riordan in 1990. The Cranberries rose to international fame in the 1990s with their debut album Everybody Else Is Doing It, So Why Can't We?, which became a commercial success. The band has sold over 40 million records worldwide and achieved 5 top 20 albums in the Billboard 200 chart. So, for my Joker in the Pack this week, a song that's not necessarily blues, it's The Cranberries with Ode to My Family.

And that was the Cranberries there with Ode to My Family. And that was my joker in the pack this week, a song that's not necessarily blues, it's just one I love and I want to share with you. Released on March the 18th, 2022, Home is the third studio album by Brazilian artist Eric Asma. There are 11 original songs on the album written during the pandemic days and all having the blues as their musical backbone. This album also incorporates elements of rock, soul and reggae in the songs. Must be something in there you like. So from the Home album, here is Eric Asma with It's Only My Blues.

was Eric Asma there with It's Only My Blues. And you're listening to the Blues Cafe with me, Steve James. Time now for a regular feature that's in the show each week. It's the something old, something new, maybe borrowed, but always blue. Here I look at a blues tune recorded in the past and then the same song re-recorded more recently by a different artist. It's actually a feature in the show that you can contribute to. So if you've got an idea for the same song by two artists, maybe the original, and then a second version covered by a current blues artist, then go to my website, stevejamesblues.com. There you'll find a request form. Just put down the name of the song and the two artists performing it, and I'll feature it in a future show, with a shout-out, of course. The tune today is called My Babe. It's a Chicago blues song and a blues standard written by Willie Dixon for Little Walter. Released in 1955 on Checker Records, which is a subsidy of Chess Records. The song was the only Dixon composition ever to become a number one R&B single, and it was one of the biggest hits of either of their careers. In 2008, My Babe was inducted into the Blues Foundation Hall of Fame in the Classic of Blues recording. The song has been recorded by artists with a variety of backgrounds, including rock, R&B, country, and jazz. So, from the 7-inch single released in 1955 on Checker Records, here is Little Walter with My Babe.

0: Well, that was Little Walter there with My Babe. Curtis Stigers was born October the 18th, 1965, an American jazz singer and musician. He recorded My Babe on his 2004 album, I Think It's Going to Rain Today, which was released on Concord Records. So for the Something New version, here is Curtis Stigers with his version of My Babe.
1: One, two, three.

That was Curtis Stigers there with My Babe. And you're listening to Blues Cafe with me, Steve James. Time now for a second tune from my artist of the week, Lou Juton and 61 South, from their recently released album called DJ Hoodoo. Here is Lou Juton with Nightmare Into Day.

That was Lou Jutton and 61 South there with Nighttime In Today. And Lou Jutton and 61 South have been my Artists of the Week this week. But looking at the clock, I'm going to have to bring today's show to a close. My name's Steve James and you've been listening to my Blues Cafe. So thank you for joining me for the last hour. It's been my pleasure to bring the blues to you. So have a great week and I'll catch you at the same time, same place next week for some more great blues. And to play us out of the show today, I've got Derek and the Dominoes with Have You Ever Loved a Woman? My name's Steve James and I'll catch you very soon.

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1: From Feature Story News in New York, I'm Mitch McCann with the Week in Review. The death toll from Venezuela's twin earthquakes rose sharply to at least 589 on Friday, with the United States pledging $150 million in aid and deploying military assets to support the rescue effort. The rapid American response comes after a period of diplomatic realignment between Washington and Caracas following the removal of former President Nicolas Maduro earlier this year. Before the quake struck on Wednesday, the United Nations said nearly 8 million people in Venezuela were already in need of humanitarian support. Alistair D'Souza has more from Washington.
2: Remember, we had this military intervention by the U.S. right earlier this year that saw the Venezuelan then-president Nicolas Maduro remove, bringing a reset in relations between the U.S. and Venezuela's interim leader, Delcy Rodriguez. Now, for decades, to put some context into this, the Venezuelan people have really seen a side of the U.S. that's been rather hostile. First, for example, during Maduro's rule, right, the U.S. imposed all these economic sanctions. Then after his removal, the mood really became transactional under Rodriguez.
1: France continued to swelter under record-breaking temperatures this week, leading the French Prime Minister to activate the country's highest public health emergency level. Forecasters say the most dangerous heat is now shifting eastward across the European continent. Ross Cullen has more from Paris.
3: The situation is slightly better. We are now below 40 degrees. Today here in Paris it is 36, so that is better to be a few degrees cooler. It is still very hot in a city with no air conditioning. It's going to be 41 degrees this afternoon in the far east of France, and then that is going to move into Germany, the Czech Republic and Austria over the weekend, where they're expecting 41 to 42 degrees there on Sunday.
1: U.S. Secretary of State Marco Rubio spent much of the week in the Middle East. His itinerary included meetings with Gulf Cooperation Council representatives in Bahrain on Thursday in what was the last leg of a three-nation tour to build support for the Memorandum of Understanding that Washington signed with Tehran. Before leaving Kuwait, Mr. Rubio defended the decision to lift sanctions on Iran, calling it a temporary 60-day measure. Fiona Mee has more from Dubai.
4: There's been consistent messaging here from the Secretary of State with all of his Gulf allies here in the region. And he's really attempted to propose this understanding, memorandum of understanding, as a mechanism for peace in the region rather than a concession to Tehran. And he has done that. We saw him sit down here in the United Arab Emirates on Wednesday morning, really setting out security as the main priority, given the UAE was the main target of the hostility very early on and received over 2,500 missiles intercepted here.
1: From Feature Story News in New York, I'm Mitch McCann, and that was the Week in Review.

The Gabonese Cameroonian singer Vero Laren and Bongo Yaza from her album Akan Heritage. It's an album that was particularly noticed by Barry Vance when I played a track from it a couple of weeks ago on the show. The Akan is a vast ethno-linguistic group of Bantu-speaking people native to Central Africa, taking in parts of Cameroon, Gabon, Equatorial Guinea and the Republic of the Congo. That is where we begin this week. Next, it is to Croatia and the DJ, Tom.

It's not just disco, it's discolo. Music based on the traditional communal colo dancing of Dalmatia and other parts of the Balkans. Tondini, Jelena Tondini, is a DJ from Rijeka on the northern Croatian coast. Her album Discolo and Funky Keka features the voice of Lucia Stepanović.

Sofia Rey from Argentina. Her album is Antonima, and I really should feature it before it gets much older. It's very enjoyable, very interesting, and sometimes a little challenging. Marciana is from Antonima. This week's featured album, as usual, I'll be playing four tracks, two in this hour and two in the next, is from Madamba, one of Mali's most respected djelimouso. The djelimouso is a hereditary griot singer whose role is to preserve history, genealogy, and moral instruction through the songs they sing. Madamba is a descendant of one of Bamako's most renowned griot families. Her father, Djeli Baba Sissoko, was chief griot of the Bamako region, and her aunt, Fanta Damba, is widely regarded as one of the great voices of Malian music. Madamba's new album, Tabolo Kura, is set to do very well indeed, and this is the first song from it for this week.

All sorts of sounds I was not expecting to hear when I put that album on to listen to it earlier in the week. It is the featured album this week, Tabolo Cura by Madamba. That's the first of the four tracks I'm playing, then Caddy. I'm Davey Sims, this is Around the World, and last week's featured album was from Catalena, who have released Kai Biblo as their new single. Kai Biblo.

I Be Blue. What Would Happen is the new single from Slovenia's Catalena, taken from Meja, last week's featured album. Then from Finland's Vilmaja and Lemenostajama, a wonderfully dense Finnish compound word that sits at the intersection of folklore and magic and earthly everyday language. The Lemenostajama is a figure from Finnish folklore, an old village wise woman who performs love-summoning magic. The word literally means a crone who raises or conjures love.

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Ow. That is A and O with a tilde over the, a little squiggle over the A. If there is a translation, it is to the from the Portuguese. They are a Lisbon-based trio blending Portuguese folk, Afro-Atlantic rhythms and electronic minimalism led by the vocalist Margarida Falcão, which is presumably where the ow comes from. That's Mi Contenda, It Condemns Me. The next album is from Slavic. It's a new release on CPL Records, and when I opened the box that it came in and saw the title, 11 Songs of Love and Suffering, my heart sank just a little. Then I realised a couple of friends from Serbia are involved in the band. Anna and Marco are from Alice in Wonderland, and my mood picked up quite considerably because they are a lot of fun. The other two members of the band are Julia Lewandowska and Wukash Malok. This is Apatia.

0: please.
1: Slavik, a lot of clicking and slapping there you'll have noticed in the background, and that will be from Anna and Marco, who, as I said, are from Alice in Wonderland, and they spend a lot of time demonstrating and teaching and playing body as an instrument, so... and so on. They're very good at it. They're very, very entertaining when you see them live. So you can pick that up on that track, which is called Apatia, from 11 Songs of Love and Suffering. And on then to our featured album for this week. Madamba is the musician. Tabulokura is the album. And this is Angabara, the second track, with two more coming in part two.

The featured album this week on Around the World is Tabula Cura. It comes from Ma Damba, and that was Angabara. Ma Damba's early career included work with Case Made Diabate's ensemble, and later the group Amande Foley, before she established herself as a solo artist in the late 1990s. She has released loads of albums, including Nyarella in 1997 and Jerry Musso in 2000, and contributed to the influential compilation Divas from Mali in 1998. Her music is rooted in the Mande Griot tradition, performed with classical instruments such as the Ngoni, played for decades by her late husband Mamaye Kouyaté, the kora, and the balafon. There'll be two more tracks in part two of the Round the World, and if you want to learn more, go to the show notes, davey.substack.com.

And that is all I have to play you from that album. It's not due for release until September, but that track is currently available. Hooked in Yin Voi is the name of the song. Chanta Ve is the name of the album. And it'll be eventually released by Saigon Soul Revival, a band I really enjoy their music. Limoncello are a duo from Northern Ireland. They have an album called Perfect Place. This is Articulate Animal.

an album we will be delving more deeply into in weeks to come. It is called Perfect Place. It is by Limoncello, and that is Articulate Animal. The cover of Songlines magazine this month, it's sort of the Bible of world music, is an old black and white photograph of the English band Pentangle and an announcement inside that yet again there is another folk revival. I'm delighted about both, and it also gives me an excuse to play this.

Way back in 1969 to 1971, that song was the theme tune for a TV series called Take Three Girls. It is by Pentangle. Life Flight is the name, and it was on an album called Basket of Light.

A rather unexpected combination of talents there. David Byrne with Natalia Lafourcade and the Mexican Institute of Sound. David Byrne and Natalia Lafourcade have worked together recently, but the Mexican Institute of Sound is rather the outlier there. Very, very interesting experimental band from a duo. I don't think they even were a full band from Mexico. They have their own album out at the moment with the Meridian Brothers. The single from Byrne, Lafourcade and the Institute of Sound is Cuál Es La Raison. The Mexican Institute of Sound and Meridian Brothers album is Ruido Tovar. To end part one of Around the World, this is Cumbaya del Lobo.

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Welcome to part two of Around the World. I'm Davey Sims, and I've come to that album a little bit late. It has been unreleased for a while. It's from Sahad. The album is called African West Station, and that track was Vultures. The Brazilian singer-songwriter Dorea blends MPB, Brazilian pop music, samba, soul, and contemporary indie pop on his new album, O Que Mais Você Quer Saber de Mim. This is Essa Pressa.

There are two music charts that are worth keeping an eye on if you enjoy the music that I play here on the show. This is Around the World, I'm Davy Sims. And one of them is the Trans Global Music Charts, which publishes at the beginning of each month. And you can sign up to that for a monthly email. You just do a search for Trans Global Music Chart. The other is the one that I subscribe to, the one that I make nominations to every month, along with 39 other music journalists, music producers, presenters, and that is World Music Chart Europe. You'll find that at wmce.de. And each month, they also send an email of the new chart. On the World Music Chart Europe already for this month, and hopefully for next month too, is Doria's album, Ok Mais Voice Quer Saber Jamim, and from that album, that was Essa Pressa.

A fabulous and terribly underrated album. It is called Barumba. It is by Balu, and that was Ya Nzambe. The featured album this week comes from Ma Damba, one of the great voices of Malian music, a great griot singer. Her album is Ta Bulukura, and this is Bakari Jan.

If you've just dropped in on the show, you're very welcome, first and foremost, if you can't hang around for long, but you like the music that I'm playing. I'm here at this time every week playing lots of it for 2 hours. And if you want to find out more about the music, and in particular the featured album this week, I've just played a track from it, then you can go to davey.substack.com for the show notes. The track was called Bakri Jan, and it was from Ta Bolo Kora by Matt Damba. And there's a short article about Matt Damba on the show notes.

The New Era Quartet. They are, as you might expect, a four-piece with backgrounds in classical music. They are a chamber quartet. They're based in Trieste in Italy, but the music of their first album is the music of the Balkans, and especially Bosnia's Sevda music. They've recorded Bridge to Sevda in Mostar in the legendary Pavarotti Music Centre, and one of the people driving the project is Dragi Šestić, the man behind Mostar Sevda Reunion. That song, Što te nema, Why Are You Not Here, is one of the most iconic Sevdalinka laments. There is a particularly moving version of the song on Mostar Sevda Reunion's Tales from a Forgotten City. New Era Quartet's Bridge to Sevda is on Draghi's Snail Records.

You might remember a very successful album from last year called Tomorrow. It was by Kase Mari Diabate. It was his final recordings, which were completed as an album posthumously. Well, the guitar riffs were provided by Gaoso Sobra Kuyate, a virtuoso Malian guitarist, composer and band leader. Nayaba is from his solo album, just out on One World Records. It's called Sobra Dance, and Sobra, the nickname, is a reference to Gaoso's family ancestral village, to where, it is said, he often returns for inspiration.

Oaxaca is a culturally rich state in southern Mexico, known for its traditions, its archaeology and crafts, and if you feel like a holiday, its Pacific beaches. And the Mexican singer Lila Downs is known for fusing Oaxacan indigenous traditions with cumbia, bolero, and contemporary Latin pop. La Pachota is from Cambayas Mi Mundo, and it references the sacred ceiba tree, a symbol of community protection. Cambayas Mi Mundo was released at the end of May. The featured album this week is Ta Bolo Cura. It comes from Madamba. This is the final track for this week, but of course more tracks in weeks to come. La Munu.

Every week on Around the World, I play four tracks from a featured album, usually a new album, sometimes an album you are unlikely to hear otherwise, but I think you'll be hearing a lot more of that one when the World Music Charts Europe is published at the beginning of the month. I am hoping, fingers crossed, and I am expecting that that album will be very well placed in the World Music Charts Europe. Tabula Cura is by Mad Damba, and that was Lemonou.

Las Panteras from Cuba. Their album Hasta Cuando was released round about this time last year, but it is getting another push, no doubt for the summery sounds that it produces. That is Yeri Yeri Boom. This has been Around the World. I'm Davey Sims. It's a Slice Audio production. I will be back next time with more music from wherever I can find it around the planet. The last track on this show is Angelique Kidjo, Jerusalema, from her album Hope. Until next time, take care.

0: so I sing for you.
1: From Feature Story News in New York, I'm Mitch McCann with the Week in Review. The death toll from Venezuela's twin earthquakes rose sharply to at least 589 on Friday, with the United States pledging $150 million in aid and deploying military assets to support the rescue effort. The rapid American response comes after a period of diplomatic realignment between Washington and Caracas following the removal of former President Nicolas Maduro earlier this year. Before the quake struck on Wednesday, the United Nations said nearly 8 million people in Venezuela were already in need of humanitarian support. Alistair D'Souza has more from Washington.
2: Remember, we had this military intervention by the U.S. right earlier this year that saw the Venezuelan then-president Nicolas Maduro remove, bringing a reset in relations between the U.S. and Venezuela's interim leader, Delcy Rodriguez. Now, for decades, to put some context into this, the Venezuelan people have really seen a side of the U.S. that's been rather hostile. First, for example, during Maduro's rule, right, the U.S. imposed all these economic sanctions. Then after his removal, the mood really became transactional under Rodriguez.
1: France continued to swelter under record-breaking temperatures this week, leading the French Prime Minister to activate the country's highest public health emergency level. Forecasters say the most dangerous heat is now shifting eastward across the European continent. Ross Cullen has more from Paris.
3: The situation is slightly better. We are now below 40 degrees. Today here in Paris it is 36, so that is better to be a few degrees cooler. It is still very hot in a city with no air conditioning. It's going to be 41 degrees this afternoon in the far east of France, and then that is going to move into Germany, the Czech Republic and Austria over the weekend, where they're expecting 41 to 42 degrees there on Sunday.
1: U.S. Secretary of State Marco Rubio spent much of the week in the Middle East. His itinerary included meetings with Gulf Cooperation Council representatives in Bahrain on Thursday in what was the last leg of a three-nation tour to build support for the Memorandum of Understanding that Washington signed with Tehran. Before leaving Kuwait, Mr. Rubio defended the decision to lift sanctions on Iran, calling it a temporary 60-day measure. Fiona Mee has more from Dubai.
4: There's been consistent messaging here from the Secretary of State with all of his Gulf allies here in the region. And he's really attempted to propose this understanding, memorandum of understanding, as a mechanism for peace in the region rather than a concession to Tehran. And he has done that. We saw him sit down here in the United Arab Emirates on Wednesday morning, really setting out security as the main priority, given the UAE was the main target of the hostility very early on and received over 2,500 missiles intercepted here.
1: From Feature Story News in New York, I'm Mitch McCann, and that was the Week in Review.
0: For all your electrical needs, please contact Sam Edwards from Aquara Electrical on 022 456 7391. 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
5: It is 11 minutes past 2. 6 degrees.

welcome to the show. Today we're taking a deep dive into the wild, loud and unforgettable world of rock and roll with one of the great drummers of the modern era. My guest is Matt Sorum, a man whose career has taken him from the clubs of Hollywood's Sunset Strip to some of the biggest stages on the planet. Matt has played with legendary bands, including The Cult, Guns N' Roses and Velvet Revolver, alongside rock icons like Slash, Steven Tyler, Billy Gibbons and Paul Rodgers.

0: joined Guns N' Roses during the explosive Use Your Illusion years and helped power one of the biggest rock bands in the world through stadium tours, chaos, excess, and rock history itself. But as you're about to hear, there's much more to Matt than just the bands he's played in. Today he's leading the powerhouse supergroup Kings of Chaos, bringing together some of rock's greatest musicians for explosive live performances, including their upcoming appearance aboard Australia's Rock the Boat cruise. In our conversation, Matt opens up about fame, addiction, survival, family life, the changing face of rock music, and why, after all these years, he still feels like the luckiest guy in the room every time he steps behind a drum kit. It's a terrific conversation packed with stories, wisdoms, and plenty of laughs. Want to meet Matt? I bet you do.
1: All right. Good day. How are you?
0: Very well, thank you. Very well. And I hear we're going to see you down under very soon, which is pretty exciting.
1: Yeah, that's so cool because I haven't been down under in a long time. I think we opened for Van Halen and Aerosmith.
0: That would have been an amazing show.
1: It was. It was an interesting one because I don't think Van Halen had been down there in a long time. And they got back together and God, it's got to have been over 10 years ago.

0: cooking, you know, everything's going good out over here. And I have a 4.5-year-old daughter now. So that changed my life dramatically.
1: It's very really nice. Cool, though.
0: I'm a late bloomer, I guess you would say. But
1: you must have a young wife.
0: My wife's 41, and you don't need to know my age. No, I'm 65. I'm feeling good, and it's fun. It's keeping me active, if you will.
1: Well, they say young kids keep you young, don't they? Hey, Matt, let's talk a little bit about your background, because it's a pretty interesting one. I know that you first got into music, like many of your fellow musicians, when you saw the Beatles on the Ed Sullivan Show. I mean, that was way back in 64, so you were really, really young then. But some of your influences since then, I think, have been people like Ian Paice and Keith Moon, Ginger Baker, John Bonham, Buddy Rich. Have I got that right?
0: All the greats. I mean, a smorgasbord of great drummers, you know? I always tell musicians, you know, young musicians, a lot of guys get in one lane, they listen to one style, they just want to play like that. And I guess my style came from the great rock drummers, but I did get into like other stuff just because I wanted to kind of hear it all, you know? And I ended up playing on the Buddy Rich tribute album, which I was asked by Kathy Rich, Buddy Rich's daughter.

0: I tackled a Buddy Rich thing with the Buddy Rich Orchestra. So I guess all that sort of upbringing and the way I studied and everything has kept me kind of in and out of bands, if you will.
1: Yeah, well, you've certainly been with a few.
0: I like to morph. I feel like it's still challenging me. Like about 2 weeks ago, I played with Geezer Butler from Black Sabbath. And I grew up with Sabbath. Playing the music with the real guy. And then 2 months ago, I was on stage with Steven Tyler and I was his musical director. And I got to play all that early Aerosmith. And I talked him into playing the early stuff. I said, you know, I want to do Toys in the Attic and Back in the Saddle. And, you know, I picked a set list. He goes, really? And I'm like, yeah, Walking the Dog. Let's do Walking the Dog. He's like, okay. So for me, it's like a bucket list.

0: The whole Kings of Chaos idea for me is a guilty pleasure. It's just like, not guilty at all, but I just, for me, it's become just a huge bucket list for me to hang out with my idols and rock with them.
1: Yeah, well, I think there'd be many people wishing they were in your shoes to be able to do that. At high school, you were with a whole bunch of different bands. You were with a jazz band and a marching band and a wind ensemble. When did you decide that drums was your love?
0: When I realized I had no other job skills. And I told my mother, I said, you know, Mom, I'm going to Hollywood. She said, oh, she was so worried, you know. I mean, because I didn't really excel at anything else. I could barely keep a job at the gas station, you know. They fired me because I gave gas to pretty girls and they let them drive off. You know, I wasn't like, I wasn't a good candidate for 9 to 5, you know. And I guess, and I would say that to young musicians too. If you really believe in yourself, you got to focus and you just got to go for it, man. It's not like, oh, I got my job and I'm going to do this on the weekends. It doesn't work that way. It's got to be like full in. I mean, I wore leather pants to the grocery store. You know, it was like, it was rock and roll 24/7. And when I moved to Hollywood in 1979, you know, that was it. It was my life before that, but I just couldn't wait to get out of the house, you know? And I got the bug. You know, I got that bug that drew me to it, you know?
1: How did you manifest the total confidence in yourself? Did you think that you were like a brilliant drummer and that's all you were going to do and you were going to make it no matter what?
0: I didn't think I was brilliant at all. And to this day, I don't think I would be considered the guy that people go, that guy's the greatest drummer in the world. They don't say that about me, right? But I know that I'm a guy that gets along really well with musicians and I'm able to come in there and be a supportive member of a group. Now, being in a band, that's a thing. And I've been in bands that can be difficult and are and were difficult. So my job as a drummer was sort of just to be the guy that was the backbone and be foundational and try to not be a problem child. And, you know, I can't say I perfected it because I had issues with, you know, things that went on. And, but I always saw myself as more of a leader, I guess. And that's why this Kings of Chaos thing fits better with me. I didn't like it when things were going wrong and when things, the train was coming off the tracks and it didn't feel good to me. And I always felt like there's got to be a better way. Rock and roll isn't brain surgery, you know, and I would say that. It's two guitar players, lead singer, drummer, and a bass player, and maybe a keyboard player if you're in Deep Purple, right? That's not brain surgery. We play rock and roll. And when I played with Motorhead, which I did for 20 shows, and I was with Lemmy on the bus, that was the Bible of rock and roll.
1: What do you mean?
0: Lemmy Kilmister. Just the way he lived his life and the way he orchestrated a show. When we went on stage, we went on exactly on time. He didn't want to leave the fans waiting. Why would you? We are Motorhead and we play rock and roll. And that was the statement. As simple as it sounds, it was brilliant. And I could have retired after that tour. I was like, I'm done. I'd grown a beard. I didn't bathe for like a month. My wife didn't even want me to come home. But I was like, I'm in Motorhead. For a short period of time, for me, that was the pinnacle. Can't say all my bands.

0: saw how Lemmy did it his whole life. And he lived up until the very end with that mindset of how he lived his life in rock and roll. And I guess my point is, after Velvet Revolver is when I decided to just be a one-man show and do my own thing and just call guys and say, hey, man, you want to play? And, you know, that's when Kings of Chaos was born about 14 years ago, and I've been doing it ever since.
1: But way before that, when you first went to Hollywood, Matt, how did you crack it? Because you started off playing with people like Prescott Niles from the Knack. You went on to play with Race of C, Judas Priest, and then you were recruited to play for a very young Tori Amos. How do you start moving in those circles?
0: Well, Hollywood was the Mecca, right? Hollywood, that in that day and age, there was no internet. The only way that you could actually meet people was to be part of the community. And the community was the community of rock and roll on the Sunset Strip in the mid-70s. And I started playing there in 74 when I was 14. And that became meeting other people walking down the street. And it was, if I was wearing a pair of red pants and a pair of white Capizio shoes and I had my hair was long and I looked like a musician, you'd walk up to someone and go, hey, man, how you doing? What do you play? And that's how the conversation started. And if you were intuitive enough, you could spot them. And I was the guy that could spot other musicians. And I would just chuck up a conversation and all of a sudden we'd have a jam and there'd be a band. And same thing with Tori Amos. I met her in a piano bar. And that was the mid-80s, about 86, a little bit later than when I first went to Hollywood. But the time of music was shifting there too. Continually morphs, you know, it's always morphing.

0: the great bands like AC/DC and bands like that stay steady through it all. But as you're trying to make it in music, you have to morph. So with Tori Amos, that was sort of the new wave era, if you will. And I cut my hair short, and I was trying to just play music and make a living, you know? And it had to do with a lot of the way you look, the way you play, the way your attitude and personality, and a lot of things that went into being a professional musician and being able to survive doing it. But I just met people along the way. Like, I actually didn't play in Judas Priest. I played in a band called Hawk, but that was a precursor to Scott Travis, and ended up being in Priest, but that wasn't me. But I was in this band called Hawk. And I pretty much just picked up anything that came my way. And then I became well known in Hollywood as Matt the Mercenary. Like, I would play with anybody for 25 bucks.
1: Matt the Mercenary. I love it.
0: Yeah. I mean, I was in 10 bands at one point in my career.
1: Wow.
0: And I just love playing music.

0: God.
1: After my daughter turned like 3 years old, I said, well, I'm going to dive back in hard. I took 3 years off to just hang with her. Now I'm turning her on to it. She came to see my show the other night, my kid. So I feel like I've got this sort of a dream gig. Like people, oh, why aren't you in Guns N' Roses? Why aren't you in this band? Why aren't you in that band? I said, I was already in that band. You know, I was in that band at the height when we put the Big Day Out in Australia to 100,000 people. And that was on. I don't remember all of it, but what I do remember was it was killer. And Rose Tattoo opened.
0: Right.
1: First time I met Angry Anderson.
0: He's awesome, isn't he? He's my buddy too.
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4: It's a beautiful day.
0: Matt, what I hear you saying is that it took a lot more nous and cheek and chutzpah, I guess, in those days to kind of make the friends and get involved and play with different people. So it was more about your personality than your drumming prowess at the time. Would that be right?
1: Yeah, I mean, I was a guy that could keep good time. I like playing songs. I'm not in there for flash. You know, I can do some stuff, but I don't know, man. I watch these kids on YouTube going crazy and they play like animals. And I'm like, but can you play in a band? Can you show up on time? Don't have an attitude. Leave your ego at the door and play in a band. I'm not sure if you can because it's just a different world. I'm lucky I came from that era. And I'm so grateful that I'm able to play with these icons that, in my opinion, it's very tough to see who's going to replace the greats, the Steven Tylers and the Mick Jaggers and the, you know, of that ilk. And I'm able to just put a feather in my cap to say I've had that experience in firsthand, not just being a fan, which I am a fan. When I come and play Australia with Billy Gibbons, we're going to tear up the ZZ Top stuff because Billy's been playing in ZZ Top for 52 years. But when he steps on stage with me, which we've done two solo albums together, I don't know if you've heard them, but we give it a different energy. And people get to see musicians. What they're going to see on the cruise is us challenging each other as musicians. I don't want to say that ZZ Top's punching the time clock. They're going on stage every night doing the same show for 50 years, right? When we all get on stage together in Kings of Chaos, this is the thing that's exciting for me. We're all fans of each other. You know, we're all playing and we're playing the other band's songs. So when you come to see Kings of Chaos, you're going to hear ZZ Top. You're going to hear Glenn Hughes from Deep Purple, who's one of my favorite singers of all time. I don't care how old he is, he can wipe the floor with most kids. His voice is still on fire. I have proof. I just played with him the other night. He just killed Black Sabbath. And he's in great form, and I get to play Deep Purple. And that's the band I called my band.

0: too. But you guys do have sunshine. But that working class Australian thing, you know, that the backbone of Australia, that's where, you know, AC/DC and, you know, all these great bands and, you know, the Angels and...
1: You know them all, Matt.
0: Tattoo.
1: Yeah. You're a good student of music, aren't you?

0: How did you land in with Guns N' Roses?
1: Oh, I played in a band called The Cult, British band, right? And they recruited me in the late 80s, which was, I guess, my first sort of ride on a tour bus where I had got some notoriety, where I became, you know, a guy that was out there. People were like, hey, it's Matt Sorum on drums. And I started getting like drum magazines and stuff, you know, and endorsed. And then Slash and Duff came and saw me play with The Cult. And we were in the late 80s, The Cult was on fire. We were a great rock band. And I'll look back at that time and I'll say, The Cult, premier era Sonic Temple, Electric album. We were playing arenas. So I got to have that experience with The Cult too, you know, to be
0: on top.
1: Honest with you, I would have been happy to stay in The Cult, but Guns N' Roses came along and wanted me to jump in. I'm like, what was I going to do? They were the biggest band in the world at the time. And I was like, I better take this opportunity.
0: Were the Cult members pissed with you?
1: Yeah. They weren't happy. I remember taking Billy Duffy out to lunch, and I told him, and in typical English form, he said, well, I guess you're buying lunch then, mate, aren't you?

0: The one mistake was I never spoke to Ian Astbury personally, which I should have, and I regret it, and I've tried to apologize, but
1: he doesn't want to know.
0: Well, I mean, it'd be a bit like breaking up with a girlfriend, you know? You don't do it over the phone. You know, it's not cool. And I was young. I didn't know, and I have said my apologies, but I went back with a goal. I made another album in 1999, so he must have liked me enough to come and come back. So I'm the American in the band for a bunch of Brits, so that's even another long shot. But I grew up on British drummers. So I would think that British drumming is probably a little bit different than the way American guys play.
1: How so?
0: There's a certain style in the way that British drummers

play. Like, even like, I was just playing with Paul Rodgers 2 weeks ago as well from Bad Company. I'm listening, and I still go back and I study Simon Kirk, the way he played. Different feel, like on the hat. And I studied that stuff and I listened to it. I guess that's been my gift, is I get to play with so many musicians. I feel like I'm becoming a better drummer through the years.

0: get lazy. I'm not just playing in one band. And people are like, Bat, you're better than you've ever been. I'm like, I am? Thanks. I'm like, but the reality is, I'm still studying. I'm playing with Macy Gray next week. Completely different style, like soul music. I call my drum tech. I'm using smaller drumsticks. I'm playing a smaller kit. I have to be that guy for that gig. And I want to do it because I love Macy. I think she's amazing. The week after that, I'm playing with the singer from the band Live. And that's more 90s. It's different. I just have to learn it and play it.
1: Right.
0: So it's,
1: you got to keep adjusting your style the whole way through.
0: I mean, I think it's like life. It's like you and me. We wake up in the morning. What are we going to do today? I try to become a better person, too. In the meantime, not be an asshole to my wife. Just keep my mouth shut. Stuff like that. It's like, I can do better today. That's how I feel.

0: is it and how has it been trying to maintain a relationship through all of those years on the road and playing late at night and doing all of that? Has that been difficult?
1: Well, I didn't get married till 13 years ago, and we've been together about 20. We went through stuff, but then I got off the road, and I think the road would have been very, very hard for me to stay in a relationship. And then I had my kid late in life because of that reason too, because I didn't want to be away. You know, I saw band members, friends of mine struggle with it because we'd be out there for 9 months and, you know, a year or whatever, longer. You know, the family stuff was, a lot of them got divorced, you know, stuff went on. I don't know if I consciously waited, but I did subconsciously wait to do the family thing. And now I'm in it, and I work my life around my family now.
0: You want to talk about what happened between you and Axel, or you want to leave that
1: go?
0: Not
1: because really. Not so long ago.
0: Right. But, and you,
1: I'll tell you one thing about Axel. You know, what a great band when we were out there. And they, you know, they're still out there and doing what they do. But I think more than any other band that I've been in, that band has given me the title, right? I can really live the rest of my life based on the moniker, you know, Matt from Guns N' Roses.

0: do speaking engagements now because I do a lot of different things. And because I'm the guy from the band.
1: Really?
0: And I do this sort of like life course thing.
1: You teach a life course?
0: No, I just do a TED Talk.
1: Okay. What's your key message?
0: It's just living life and finding your purpose beyond the title. So I guess my meaning and what I was getting at was, you know, being in a band like Guns N' Roses is bigger than really all of us. It's an entity. It's a, you know, it's something that's, like I say, a moniker. But when you're in it, and when I was in it and I was young, obviously I drank too much alcohol, I did drugs, and I chased women, and I did everything I was supposed to do at that point in my life. And for good reason. Why wouldn't I? I was a young man, and I made mistakes. I did stuff, you know, that was typical, you know, cliche rock and roll. Uh-huh. But now I look back at it and I go, it's such a gift, you know, even though coming out of it, you know, we all go through difficult stuff. But as you go through the process of learning about what you went through, you find yourself again. And that's what I feel like where I'm at now. So I talk about my journey, you know, and it connects with people. It's not just about being a rock star. It's about being a human being. I go up in front of like corporate people that are working with other people in a workplace. It's like being in a band. There's always going to be a leader, but it's how you support the leader that makes it all work. It's about collaboration. So that's kind of my talk. I talk about collaborative effort, open-mindedness, willingness to try things, willingness, open-mindedness, meaning we're only going to get better together. If we don't listen to each other, that's the kind of stuff I talk about. Yeah.
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4: It's a beautiful day.
0: I did a book. I can't say it. It's something, I'm going to write another one that's more straight off from me, and it's not a rock and roll diatribe, you know, because that's what they wanted and that's what I gave them. My point was about Axl. When people ask questions about it, you'll go see a lot of bands. Look, guys have broken up and they got their sour and all that. It's like, it's no reason to be sour, you know, because things that I do today are all connected to that in general. A door opens. You know, I meet so many people because of that band when they say, hey, that's the guy from Guns N' Roses. I'm going to be on that cruise ship because I came from that band. I have the credibility of one of the greatest rock and roll bands of all time of being there. People go, well, they've had a lot of drummers. Actually, there's only 3 records and I'm on 2 of them. Right. And so you can say whatever you want about the other drummers, but I got in the Rock and Roll Hall of Fame with them too. There's only 2 drummers in the Rock and Roll Hall of Fame, me and Steven Adler.
1: Wow.
0: And that alone isn't me going, I'm in the Rock and Roll Hall of Fame, but it is a feather in the cap.
1: For you sure.
0: Know, it's like, this is cool. Okay, great. Now, what are you going to do with it?
1: You sell yourself a bit short though too, because you played with some other fabulous guys like the Hollywood Vampires with Alice Cooper. You did a whole bunch of work with them. I mean, and then you...
0: Well, you know, there you go. I'm in that band. I was in that band because of Guns N' Roses. Because it's almost like, I would say this to musicians, speaking of Johnny Depp, right? So Johnny Depp is in the Hollywood Vampires. And you could look at the case study of Johnny Depp. When he came to Hollywood, he was a musician. He played guitar. But he got an acting role on a film called 21 Jump Street. It was a TV show.
1: I remember it.
0: And he didn't really want to be an actor. But then he realized he was making a living, and that's when the money kind of got him. And then he decided he was going to pick and choose and really create his path and his destiny about the kind of art he wanted to put himself in. And I kind of look at my flow through these different bands that way, because if I wasn't in the cult, I might not have gone to Guns N' Roses, because that's where they saw me. there's a bit of cliques in rock and roll. You know, there's the Queens of the Stone Age and the Foo Fighters. They hang over in their own little territory. Certain musicians run in that circle. And then in the rock and roll, classic rock world, that's probably where I sit, somewhere in there. If I would have been in maybe, let's say, more of a hair metal band like Warrant or Poison or something, I wouldn't have gotten Guns N' Roses. They wouldn't even have picked up the phone, you know? No, but the Cult was a cool band. Cult was like, the band's cool. So that got me, of course, Velvet Revolver, because that was three of us from that. And at that particular time, Axl was calling himself Guns N' Roses. So me and Slash and Duff united. And it was time for us. We knew we needed to make a statement. And we did.

0: We had a good band, and that was the band that I really wanted to get to last. I really thought that was maybe could have been even, and I said this in the press, and someone was like, no way. We could have been as good or as big as Guns N' Roses if we kept going. The thing about Guns N' Roses is they wrote that Appetite for Destruction album. That first record, I don't know, that's a tough one to beat, right?
1: Absolutely.
0: So that was a really great period of my life.
1: Do you get upset or regretful when one band ends for you and you're looking to go on to the next? And with whatever emotions are going through you at the time where you're exiting one and then there's that hiatus before you get into the next, do you ever start doubting yourself and think, oh God, what if there isn't the next one? What am I going to do? Am I going to go back to pumping gas? Or how do you maintain that constant belief in yourself that there's more opportunity down the road?
0: That's part of my speech in my panel.
1: Is it?
0: Because it's about getting up and putting your trousers on. And I am a case study in hills and valleys. But I know the hills and I know the valleys. But the thing it's given me is an incredible amount of balance and really been able to decipher real people over fake ones. That's been the interesting educational factor of what I've gone through in my career. Because there's a lot of people that you just don't need in your life. And once you start getting rid of people that aren't lifting you up, you get lifted up and more good people come in your life. Mm-hmm. You open the avenue for people that are going to resonate with you and bring you higher than when you hang with people that are just trying to drag you down. Or, you know, you're hanging with friends and they're just being negative. Oh, fuck Axel or whatever. And you're like, no, man, it's not like that at all. I'm not even thinking about that. I'm thinking about the next thing. And that's exciting. For me, that's rock and roll. It's like excitement when you were a kid. And I say to people, you know, there's a lot of bands out there doing it for the money. That's it. They're just making the money. They don't even like each other. It's like, wait, what happened when we were kids and we didn't even know anything about money? Remember that? That's what it's done for me. It's brought me back to my roots. And I go back every time I need to go back.

0: remember when I drove to Hollywood, $40 station wagon. And where I've come, I own my own house. I have a good life. I've done well, and I've learned to negotiate for myself and rally for myself as a person. And in the business of rock and roll, I'm going to say this, but it's true. The guys that run this business, drummers are disposable in their mind. They don't care. All they care about is the lead guys that sell the ticket and the name of the band. And I think differently. I want to play with talented dudes. That gives me that youthful feeling that I always wanted, and that I always felt playing music when I was young. Yeah. That's what, you know, I'm 65 years old. I still feel like I'm 20-something sometimes.
1: Yeah, I get it. I certainly get it. So, Matt, where did Kings of Chaos come from? What was the idea behind that?
0: I had another band. Another band.
1: Another band and another band and another band.
0: I had this crazy band called Camp Freddy. It was with me and Dave Navarro from Jane's Addiction. And we came up with it kind of on the fly. We were in Hollywood. Jane's Addiction was split up. I was between the Cult and, you know, hanging out. And we started doing these bucket list bands. And we were just playing all over the place. And we were just call people. You know, we had Robbie Williams play with us, the big pop star from England, and like Steven Tyler and Courtney Love. We became a well-known sort of party band doing like big events and Vegas crazy stuff. And it kind of ran its course. I'm like, I'm just going to do the kind of the same kind of vibe, but I'm just going to be this sole member. And that's

0: put my first tour together with Joe Elliott and Def Leppard and Duff McKagan, and I had Gene Simmons from Kiss. And then I took it to South Africa twice, Slash, Duff, Joe Elliott again, Robin Zander, Billy Gibbons, Steven Tyler. It was so much fun because we were just all hanging out. I just take care of my band.
1: So the band members are floating. You just call in whoever you want from your little black book of buddies and say, hey, you want to come with us on tour here or play gigs there? And they go, yeah, okay, we'll join you, Matt, yeah?
0: Yeah, and I fly them on a flatbed seat. They get hummus dip, whatever they want from backstage or, you know, M&Ms with no you know, I get them what they want. You know, every musician has a creature comfort.
1: Like what? Tell me some of the weird ones you've come across.
0: Well, I mean, when I went to Africa, I got this massive list from Steven Tyler, even though he probably doesn't even know half of it. It's his people, you know?
1: Right.
0: I got him a 4,000 square foot room. I'll just call him Mr. Tylerico. Hello, Mr. Tylerico. It's concierge calling, and we just wanted to see if you found the baby elephant in the East Wing. It's like, what? I'd get him like, you know, Voss water in a glass bottle, and he wanted Egyptian cotton sheets and stuff like that. And the toilet bowl is 68 degrees.
1: Have most of your cronies sorted themselves out now from their youthful habits?
0: Yeah, I haven't touched a drink or a drug in 18 years.
1: So you're saying
0: the
1: same?
0: All my hair grew back. It's amazing.
1: Really?
0: I don't know. I was kind of a mess, but I say to people, you get a certain amount of alcohol to drink and drugs. You can do it all at once or you can spread it out along it. And that particular kind of drinking is called moderation. Yeah. But you know what? Life is short.
1: What's on your set list for Kings of Chaos on the Rock Cruise?
0: My favorite ZZ Top stuff. All the early ZZ stuff. Glenn Hughes, Highway Star. I love playing Highway Star. And the Cheap Trick stuff. Probably one of my favorite singers of all time is Robin Zander. Dream Police, Surrender, I Want You to Want Me. Great song.

0: fun for everybody. Hey, I'll let you go, Matt. You've been awesome to chat to. I tell you what, your mum had no reason to worry about you, did she? Turned out just fine.
1: Thank you very much. I appreciate it. Because it's a beautiful
2: day. 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

0: From Feature Story News in New York, I'm Mitch McCann with the Week in Review. The death toll from Venezuela's twin earthquakes rose sharply to at least 589 on Friday, with the United States pledging $150 million in aid and deploying military assets to support the rescue effort. The rapid American response comes after a period of diplomatic realignment between Washington and Caracas following the removal of former President Nicolas Maduro earlier this year. Before the quake struck on Wednesday, the United Nations said nearly 8 million people in Venezuela were already in need of humanitarian support. Alistair D'Souza has more from Washington.
1: Remember, we had this military intervention by the U.S. right earlier this year that saw the Venezuelan then-president Nicolas Maduro remove, you know, bringing a reset in relations between the U.S. and Venezuela's interim leader, Delcy Rodriguez. Now, for decades, to put some context into this, the Venezuelan people have really seen a side of the U.S. that's been rather hostile. First, for example, during Maduro's rule, right, the U.S. imposed all these economic sanctions. Then after his removal, the mood really became transactional under Rodriguez.
0: France continued to swelter under record-breaking temperatures this week, leading the French Prime Minister to activate the country's highest public health emergency level. Forecasters say the most dangerous heat is now shifting eastward across the European continent. Ross Cullen has more from Paris.
2: The situation is slightly better. We are now below 40 degrees. Today here in Paris, it is 36. So that is better to be a few degrees cooler. It is still very hot in a city with no air conditioning. It's going to be 41 degrees this afternoon in the far east of France. And then that is going to move into Germany, the Czech Republic and Austria over the weekend, where they're expecting 41 to 42 degrees there on Sunday.
0: U.S. Secretary of State Marco Rubio spent much of the week in the Middle East. His itinerary included meetings with Gulf Cooperation Council representatives in Bahrain on Thursday in what was the last leg of a three-nation tour to build support for the Memorandum of Understanding that Washington signed with Tehran. Before leaving Kuwait, Mr. Rubio defended the decision to lift sanctions on Iran, calling it a temporary 60-day measure. Fiona Mee has more from Dubai.
3: There's been consistent messaging here from the Secretary of State with all of his Gulf allies here in the region. And he's really attempted to propose this memorandum of understanding as a mechanism for peace in the region rather than a concession to Tehran. And he has done that. We saw him sit down here in the United Arab Emirates on Wednesday morning, really setting out security as the main priority, given the UAE was the main target of the hostility very early on and received over 2,500 missiles intercepted here.
0: Andy Burnham is on course to become Britain's next Prime Minister, possibly without a contest, after securing the support of more than 200 Labour lawmakers, well above the threshold needed to get on the ballot. Nominations are due to open on the 9th of July. British Prime Minister Sir Keir Starmer announced his resignation, but he remains in office until a successor is chosen. Ollie Barrett, reporting from London, says Burnham could be on the steps of Downing Street by mid-July if no challenger emerges to force a full leadership ballot.
4: Andy Burnham at the moment is the only person who's really put his head above the parapet, and he looks overwhelmingly likely to win and could well be the only candidate that can gather enough support from MPs to even get into the race. In that scenario, he will actually effectively become Prime Minister on the 17th of July after an announcement that the race is ending with only him in it on the 16th of July. So he could well be on the steps of Downing Street on the 17th of July, having been asked by the King to form a government.
0: And the United Nations says a new cholera outbreak in Sudan is worsening, with drone strikes forcing the closure of medical facilities and water stations. The outbreak was officially declared last Tuesday, barely 3 months after the previous epidemic, which infected more than 124,000 people and killed over 3,500, was declared over. The disease has now spread beyond West Kordofan into neighbouring North Kordofan State. Naba Mohideen reports from Port Sudan.
5: The situation in Ubaid is deteriorating every day as the city is witnessing siege-like conditions, just like the situation in Al-Fashir before it fell under the RSF control on October 2025. Reports on the ground saying that civilians are suffering multiple drone attacks on a daily basis targeting water infrastructure, water plants, electricity, fuel depots.
0: From Feature Story News in New York, I'm Mitch McCann, and that was the Week in Review.
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8: Stafford's World remembers 1966.

The spotlight is shining very brightly on 1966. Race riots and anti-Vietnam War protests grip America. It wasn't all great stuff in 66, was it? And John Lennon's casual comment that the Beatles were bigger than Jesus got him into very serious problems and resulted in the burning of Beatles albums around the world. And as the Cold War continued, we're all worried about Russia. And France withdrew its forces from NATO and President de Gaulle visits Moscow, sparking major concerns in the USA. What a worrying time for us all. 1966, we were all worried about the Cold War escalating. I'm Mark Stafford. Welcome to Stafford's World, a journey through 3 hours of music and memories from a great year, 1966. Beatles and Eleanor Rigby and Big in America, Not So Big in Britain, Question Mark and the Mysterians, 96 Tears from 1966. Only top 20 hit for them in America. They came from Michigan. Just one top 20 hit and another song that edged into the top 40 in America. This one was big everywhere, though. Manfred Mann and Pretty Flamingo.

0: Could you get that, Robin? I'm busy solving a crime.
1: Batcave, Robin speaking. It's Commissioner Gordon.
0: I better take it. Hello, Commissioner. What's the trouble? I see. That sounds serious. We'll be right over.
1: What's wrong, Batman?
0: Someone has stolen a show from this fall's new season of ABC programs.
1: Holy grand larceny! Who would do such a thing?
0: No doubt some poor wretch who's more to be pitied than feared. Commissioner Gordon has a preview of ABC's new shows in his office right now. There's no time to lose. Let's race to the Batmobile.

1966, US President is Lyndon B. Johnson and Hubert Humphrey is Vice President. And in Britain, Harold Wilson's Labour Party are holding the strings of power. If it was a toy shop you went into, you might have seen some of the big toys of the year. They would have included the Spirograph. Do you remember that? Twister was a new game in 66. And the Viewmaster, that's where you had that little video kaleidoscopy thing that used to go around with little pictures on. Do you remember that? You stuck it on your eyes. It looked like a pair of binoculars, only cheaper. That was the Viewmaster, 1966. Some good music in 66. Zoot Money's Big Roll Band, one of the big bands in the clubs. Andy Summers of the Police was in that band. And Zoot Money himself went on to work with Eric Burden and the Animals after the band packed up. But Big Time Operator, their only top 30 hit back in 1966. Some fine music, some great memories. Donovan was big in 66.

0: bring the truth. Boom! Hey, hey, LBJ, how many kids can you kill today? Hey, hey, LBJ, how many kids can you kill today?
1: Bombing started again yesterday in Vietnam, and the bombing reminded us that we move closer and closer and further into Vietnam and closer to perhaps world war, or at least war in Southeast Asia, which these people are very much concerned with, as all people should be.
2: Well, I think all these people are traitors to our country.
3: All of Vietnam will be ended only when every American soldier is withdrawn from Vietnamese soil.

shake your size. The lonesome organ grinder cries. The silver saxophones say I should refuse you. The cracked bells and washed out.

0: 1966, the pinnacle of British football as England beat West Germany 4-2 to win the World Cup at Wembley. And in boxing, Cassius Clay defeated Henry Cooper in a world title fight. And if you switched your TV on, you might have been very lucky being one of the first people to get a colour TV. If you were, you were one of the very, very first. But big shows on our TVs, most of us watching in black and white, including Bonanza, The Lucy Show, Daktari, Bewitched, do you remember The Twitching Nose, and The Beverly Hillbillies, big TV shows in 1966. But on our radios, we were listening to music from Bob Dylan from the Blonde on Blonde album. One of the great singles from that was I Want You, and Donovan's Sunshine Superman. And this one was getting played on our radios, but we didn't buy enough copies to make her famous, and she gradually drifted into the limelight. She was Videl Smith, a one-hit wonder with this, Tar and Cement.
1: The town I came from

0: You consider that now, since you've been in the United States here for almost a week, that this religious issue is answered once and for all? Would you clarify and repeat the answer that you gave in Chicago?
1: I can't repeat it again because I don't know what I said, you know.
0: Well, would you clarify the remarks that were attributed to you?
1: You tell me what you think I meant, and I'll tell you whether I agree or...
0: Well, some of the remarks attributed...

0: Stafford's World with the memories of 1966 with the Hollies and I Can't Let Go, and a song that became number one in Australia and a top 40 hit in Britain and America for Videl Smith. She faded away after that, which is a shame. Tar and Cement was the song. It's the memories of 1966. Later on, we'll be looking at a particular month in 1966 and shining that spotlight even more brightly on a particular month of the year of 1966. We've got the spotlight on that at the moment. And we'll return with more in just a moment.
1: Stafford's World will be back in a moment. Don't go anywhere.
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5: We interrupt our regular program so that ABC News can bring you in color this special report on the Gemini 9 mission. Today, with the oft-delayed Gemini launch from Cape Kennedy, ABC News continues its comprehensive coverage of the space frontier. 2 days ago, the launch of the ATDA target vehicle. This morning, the launch of the Gemini 9 astronauts. The Gemini 9 mission, including man's longest walk in space.

finest years of the 60s, and in 1966 in the USA, Ronald Reagan became the governor of California, and the Houston Astrodome opened. And around the world, in China, Chairman Mao launched the Chinese Cultural Revolution, and Indira Gandhi was elected Prime Minister of India, 1966. And wasn't the music very, very good? Birds and 8 Miles High, and a song from the Kinks that's now getting a bit of play on TV with Nick Frost's series, Mr. Sloan. It's the opening credit music on that. Kinks and A Well-Respected Man, which got missed in Britain. It was never a single release, but was a single in America. It was an EP release in Britain. Now, this was the song that broke Phil Spector's heart as it bombed in America, and he put so much effort and so much work into this. Ike and Tina Turner's River Deep and Mountain High.

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1: I can't, I'm stuck.
0: Here, look out, I'll do it.
1: Oh!
2: Well, you all settled in? Right, we can begin. My name is...
1: Alfie.
3: Alfie, bubbles with impudent humor and ripe modern wit, says the New York Times.
2: I was having a beautiful little life. There was this manageress of a dry cleaner's. And I was getting a suit cleaned in the bargain.
3: Everybody's running after Alfie.
1: Do you love me?
2: What can I say when you ask? You shouldn't ask, you know. I'll tell you when I feel like it.
4: Would you like me to give you something to make you sleep?
2: Now, there's a good idea.
4: All right, then. Come with me.
3: Michael Caine gives a brilliant performance, says Red Book magazine. Is Alfie really as good as all that?
2: Now, what's your dicky pad?
3: Shelley Winters thinks so.
2: Now, what's your address?
3: Alfie returns the compliment.
2: She's in lovely condition.
3: Condition is everything in life. As Life magazine puts it, you are going to enjoy Alfie very.

some new words in this particular year. 1966 brought us the new words, the 8-track cartridge, a brand new thing you could put in your car and you take music with you. The 8-track cartridge was starting to appear in some of the Ford cars in America in 1966. And how about Beam Me Up, Scotty? We learnt those words for the very first time as the first episode of Star Trek, The Man Trap, was broadcast on TV in America. And LSD raised its head as the hippie drug LSD hit the streets in America. 1966, shining the spotlight on some great songs. Spencer Davis Group with Steve Winwood on lead vocals and Gimme Some Lovin'. And Ike and Tina Turner's River Deep Mountain Eye. It was one of those songs that Phil Spector put his heart into. He was struggling for a hit, hadn't had a hit for a time. And he really went for it with everything there. He actually paid Ike Turner $20,000 to stay out of the session so he could take control and control Tina Turner's vocals on that. It bombed in America, just scraped into the bottom of the top 100, and he then ended up taking a 3-year sabbatical until 1969. Really broke his heart, probably had a lot to do with his mental state in later years. Great song though, River Deep, Mountain High. It's 1966, and at the end of the year, this band were big and just about to hit our TV screens, The Monkees.

0: was their second single for Cream. The first one was Wrapping Paper. That was the first big hit for Cream and I Feel Free. And Monkees, the Monkees with Last Train to Clarksville, which kicked it all off for them and started them on the road to success. Promoted a lot in America by the TV series that went hand in hand with that. We took a few months to get it in Britain. It wasn't until 67 that the Monkees TV shows appeared in Britain. Beatles ended their US tour with a concert at Candlestick Park in San Francisco in 1966, and it was to be the last ever live performance, except for the short rooftop concert at the Apple offices in January 1969 as part of the Let It Be film. And millions of Britons were tuning into pop music from the offshore radio stations such as Radio Caroline and Radio London, broadcasting from ships and forts anchored off the coast of Britain, to the dismay of the British government, who began to draw up legislation to outlaw the broadcasts from those offshore radio stations in 1966.
1: Yes?
2: Ian, are you the one who's working on the Pirates Bill?
1: Well, yes, I've got something to do with it, I have, yes.
2: Well, I've got a proposition for you, my boy.
1: Go on.
2: Don't wait for this bill to go through, it might miss. Now, you know how the boats are on the outside of the 3-mile limit?
1: Yes, we can't touch them out there, I know.
2: Well, I propose to bring them within to 2 miles of the coast.
1: And then we could nab them. Go on.
2: Well, most of the pirates are on the east coast. Using my machines and equipment at very reasonable prices, we will set up outboard boaters along the west coast and shift England and Scotland 1 mile to the east. Thus, the pirates will be within the 3-mile limit already.
1: And then we can prosecute them.

told you it'd be a good one. I think I'm right so far. Easy Beats and Friday on My Mind from 1966. Big movies this year included Who's Afraid of Virginia Woolf with Elizabeth Taylor and Richard Burton. Batman the movie was out, and Batman was massive in 1966. Born Free from 1966, the film about the lioness. And Alfie starring Michael Caine, that was a big movie, as was Blow Up with David Hemmings and Vanessa Redgrave back in 1966. And we finished the first hour with one of the songs from 1966 from the Walker Brothers.

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1: It's the spotlight year on Stafford's World with Mark Stafford. Remember, 1966.
2: So we're gathered together in our usual places to explore our musical past. It is a time to look back on Stafford's World as we open up the book, mark the rock and roll history book, and look back to June 1966. And when we hit the 60s, particularly the mid-60s, then it's time to soften it down a little and the rock becomes a little bit watered down. I'm Mark Stafford. Together, we'll spend the next hour and 40 minutes or so looking at the month of June 1966. And we'll start with a look at America's biggest selling rock and pop singles from June 1966. And at 92, we have the debut American hit for Neil Diamond on Bang Records. It was the opening track on his debut album, The Feel of Neil Diamond. And the first time he'd ever cracked the American Top 100 was this, Solitary Man from Neil Diamond.

It's June 1966. Gene Cernan completes the second U.S. spacewalk, lasting over 2 hours on the U.S. Gemini 9 space mission. And the U.S.-only Beatles album, Yesterday and Today, is released and then quickly withdrawn following a host of complaints about the Butcher's Block cover photo in 1966. And if you've got a copy of that, you're a very wealthy person. It's worth a lot of money now. June 1966, as we explore the memories, we're looking at America's biggest selling rock singles. Neil Diamond at 92 with Solitary Man, and a band who are massive in America but did absolutely nothing in Britain. Paul Revere and the Raiders at 87 with Kicks. Now, this guy scored a monster hit the year before with The Eve of Destruction. He was Barry Maguire. He was desperate for a follow-up single, tried just about anything that he could do but couldn't really do it. And then he went a bit poppy with this. Barry Maguire at 79, Cloudy Summer Afternoon.

In the trend-setting street of world mod gear, the move towards complete equality of the sexes. Guys and dolls now shop for their clothes with a togetherness new to the world of fashion. Aptly, the name of the Carnaby Street his and her boutique run by Irvine Sellers is Mates. And the atmosphere is very matey. It was once said, clothes maketh a man. We always thought less clothes did something for the girls, too. But these days, it seems, she doesn't even rate a raised eyebrow. Times certainly have changed. And we reckon even she's a bit taken aback. Ah, well, carry on as if nothing's happened. He may be left holding the pup, but he'll have to pick up the bill, too. Man and his mate emerge from the gear garden of Eden, ready to face the world in modern style fig leaves, picked from the same tree. Even Pop found something to his taste. 100 guinea calfskin coat.

It's June 1966. The Vietnam War escalates as U.S. planes begin bombing Hanoi and Haiphong, and a long strike organized by the National Union of Seamen ends in the United Kingdom. It is June 1966. We're looking at the songs heading upwards in the Cashbox 100 in America. At 79, Cloudy Summer Afternoon from Barry McGuire. That didn't get much higher than that. And at 46, the song that was destined for the top 20 in America, a cover of a John Sebastian song from The Loving Spoonful. They were the Critters at 46, and that was Younger Girl. And we're into the 10 biggest selling rock singles in America in June 1966. And the Association were at number 10.

It's June 1966. In Britain's House of Commons, Labour MP Anthony Wedgwood-Benn introduces legislation to outlaw the UK's offshore radio stations. And the Rolling Stones arrive in New York to begin a US tour. June 1966. And these are the 10 biggest selling rock singles in America. At 10, it was The Association and Along Comes Mary. And The Animals at 9, and what was to become one of the final singles for The Animals, Under the Banner, The Animals, before it became Eric Burdon and The Animals. That was Don't Bring Me Down at 9. And the biggest hit for these guys was at 8. It was The Mindbenders and A Groovy Kind of Love.

0: The War in Vietnam. Frontline action. A sudden encounter with Viet Cong guerrillas reported on the spot by Marine Lieutenant Dick Nicklin.
1: We're on a search and clear mission this morning, moving back up in through the sector where the company came through yesterday.
2: These Viet Cong are elusive. You can't see them. All you can do is hear the bullets as they come at you.

minutes ago, we were sitting in a rest period, and one of the men commented on how day before yesterday they'd been sitting there at a rest period and thinking that they were just about to their main objective and would be through for the day, when all of a sudden all hell broke loose, and that's just exactly what has happened here today.

It's 1966, the month is June, and the US spacecraft Surveyor 1 lands on the moon and becomes the first spacecraft to soft land on another world. And France formally leaves NATO, June 1966, looking at America's biggest hits. And the rock singles were at 8 with the Mind Benders and Groovy Kind of Love, and it was the Young Rascals, they were the Young Rascals then, they became the Rascals later, at 7 with Good Lovin', and Simon and Garfunkel were at 6.

0: 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We'll be right back in just a minute.
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4: Hi, Leslie Gore here to tell you, if you want to have more fun, keep your dial set to the great sound of this wonderful station. 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

We're with the music, we're with the memories, and it's the month of June 1966. Bassist Clint Warwick quits the Moody Blues and Klaus Voormann is offered the job, but he's also considering an offer to replace Jack Bruce in Manfred Mann. And Eamon de Valera is re-elected as Irish president. It's 1966 and we're in the month of June, the summer of 1966 awaits. We're looking at the big songs in America. Simon and Garfunkel were at 6 with I Am a Rock, and the Syndicate of Sound on Bell Records, one of the first hits on Bell Records. It was Little Girl at 5, and these guys were massive in America. Greengrass, it was Gary Lewis and the Playboys at 4.

a Qantas jet arrives at rain-soaked Kingsford Smith Airport. And on board are the pop singers who rival the Beatles for popularity, the Rolling Stones. Despite the rain, about 200 fans wait for the Stones, who are making their second tour of Australia. There's lead singer Mick Jagger, Brian Jones, Keith Richard, and drummer Charlie Watts. Watts brings his wife with him to escape the English winter. There's the usual rush of fans. After all, some of them have waited at the airport all night. They're as surly as ever at the press interview. But this much they do say. They're bored. They haven't got the faintest idea how much money they earn. They think the long hair craze for boys will last. And bass guitarist Bill Wyman wouldn't mind doing a turn at Timbertop. A few lucky ones get autographs, and then the Stones decide it's time to go. It's the fans' last chance. But there are 40 state police, 20 Commonwealth police, and 10 security officers there to make sure the kids don't get too close. The crowd's small but enthusiastic. It's a damp welcome in Sydney for Britain's Rolling Stones.

You're listening to Stafford's World. It is the time we look back, taking a peek at America's 10 biggest selling rock singles from June 1966 at the moment, and they're certainly a good bunch, aren't they? Gary Lewis and the Playboys at 4 with Green Grass, and the Beatles at 3 with Paperback Writer. And this song did absolutely nothing in Britain, but was pretty big in America for the Loving Spoonful. Did you ever have to make up your mind? Was it number 2?

It's you and me and the music of June 1966. And the song at number two was The Loving Spoonfuls, Did You Ever Have to Make Up Your Mind? They were at two and topping the pile, the biggest selling rock and pop single in America in June 1966 came from the Rolling Stones.

0: So there it was, America's biggest selling rock and pop single in June 1966, Rolling Stones and Paint It Black on London Records. That was America's biggest selling rock singles. Let's move across to Britain and check out some of the biggest selling rock albums from June 1966. As we move into 1966, albums are starting to find their way to get a foothold. People were not really that much into albums until we hit 66 and 67. But we'll check out the 10 biggest selling rock albums. And the album at 10 was The Beach Boys' Today.
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4: It's sort of like Shea Stadium in New York, only I think a little larger. There are all officials around the stage, which is about 100 yards away from me, and the Ronettes right at this moment are on. The Beatles are on in about 10 minutes, so I'd just like to describe the scene for you. The back of the stadium is completely empty because they can't see the Beatles from there, but the front is completely filled. In fact, they say that this is the largest audience the Beatles have ever played to this particular tour. Just imagine, I don't know whether you've ever seen a baseball pitch in a stadium in America, but you can just imagine a whole thing like, something like Wembley Stadium, okay? Well, the crowds, I am right in the middle of this stadium, sitting on the grass. The stage is just forward to my right, and I'm just sitting here with my tape recorder. The crowd are about, they look about half a mile away, but that's just comparative. It's just the size of the place.
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7: 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And the destination is the year of 1966.

We're spotlighting June 1966. The Yardbirds' first gig with new guitarist Jimmy Page takes place at the Marquee Club in London. Another artist at the Marquee in June included The Move, Pink Floyd, David Bowie, Manfred Mann, the Alan Bound set, Tony Rivers and the Castaways, who were to evolve into Harmony Grass. The Herd were there, The Small Faces and The Action, June 1966. And we're checking out those 10 big albums in Britain. Beach Boys Today was at 10 from the Beach Boys and When I Grow Up to Be a Man from it. And it was the debut album from the Mamas and the Papas at 9, if you can believe your eyes and ears. And from it, it was Go Where You Wanna Go, originally done by the Fifth Dimension, that song. Or was it the other way around? It might have been a Mamas and Papas song done by the Fifth Dimension. At 8, it was the Walker Brothers and Take It Easy with the Walker Brothers.

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2: With Spotlight in June 1966, the music and the memories of a great month and a great year. Walker Brothers at 8 with the Take It Easy with the Walker Brothers album, and the Bob Dylan song Love Minus Zero No Limit. The Animals and the Most of the Animals collection was at 7, and Rubber Soul from the Beatles we heard In My Life from that was at 6. And the Daydream album from the Loving Spoonful was at 5, and from it this is Jug Band music.

Focusing in on June 1966, the Vatican abolishes its index of banned books. An Australian opposition leader, Arthur Colwell, is shot after attending a political meeting near Sydney in Australia. And we're checking out the biggest selling albums in Britain, the biggest selling rock albums. Daydream from the Loving Spoonful was at 5, and Animalism from the Animals at 4. And it was the Georgie Fame album Sweet Things at 3, and that was the Sitting in the Park song from that song, originally done by Billy Stewart. Small Faces were at 2, with the album simply called Small Faces, and topping the pile, they were big in 66 and big in June 66, the Rolling Stones and the Aftermath album.

We're looking at the music and the memories of June 1966 on Staffer's World. In Britain, Reg Calvert, former manager of the Fortunes, is shot dead in Saffron Walden in Essex in a dispute over the ownership of the pirate radio station Radio City, located on a former army fort in the Thames estuary. And Roy Orbison's wife Claudette dies in a motorcycle accident in Nashville in USA. Rolling Stones' Aftermath was the biggest selling rock and pop album in Britain in June 1966. And before we check out the 10 biggest selling rock singles in Britain in June 1966, let's have a little look around, a little nose around some of those songs that were new releases and playing on our radios in 1966 in the month of June, but not necessarily selling that well. In some cases, very much a travesty, including this one, the first of our bubbling under new releases in June 1966. A band that also did very well in America, never really did it in Britain, with Jay and the Americans. Massive band in America, not a single UK top 40 hit for them. This one should have been bigger in America, and it should have been much, much bigger in Britain. One of the great gotaway singles of the 60s, Jay and the Americans and Living Above Your Head.

0: bold, daring, unpredictable. 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
1: When the rush Europeans sets out to recruit and train a group of young agents, they leave no stone unturned. They are prepared for every possible mission. Unfortunately for U.N.C.L.E., the technique works. And it's a highly trained giver we face in our next episode.
2: Consider the possibility that two clever and intelligent U.N.C.L.E. agents are being led on a wild goose chase by an 18-year-old Superman.
3: Well, we'll consider it, sir.
4: Remember, 1966.

We're checking out June 1966, the music and the memories. French President Charles de Gaulle visits the Soviet Union, and Topeka, Kansas is devastated by a tornado. 16 people are killed, hundreds more are injured, and thousands of homes are damaged or destroyed. June 1966. Checking out some of the new releases and songs that got away in June 1966. Jay and the Americans, Living Above Your Head, and it was the band Love and My Little Red Book. It was a song from the What's New Pussycat movie, penned by Bacharach and David. And the song and the version that was in the movie was the version by Manfred Mann. But it was the Love version that charted in America, but got played on the radio in Britain, but didn't sell. You never bought the single, did you, back in June 1966. This one just about edged into the top 40 for a band that was signed by Andrew Luke Oldham, and he gave them a Rolling Stones, Jagger and Richards composition for their debut single on him, the immediate label, his label, of course. And they had a hit, which was pretty obvious, actually. You did anything with the Rolling Stones, you had a chance. Twice as much they were, and this was Sitting on a Fence.

We're in June 1966 in the USA. Civil rights activist James Meredith is shot while trying to march across Mississippi. And in France, an Air France strike begins. It is June 1966. Bob Dylan's Rainy Day Women, numbers 12 and 35, was at 10.

counting them down, the biggest selling rock singles from June 1966. A couple of the classics there. Bob Dylan's Rainy Day Women, numbers 12 and 35, and the Kinks and Sunny Afternoon. That was at 9. And the Beach Boys were at 8 with this.

It's 1966, you and me together checking out June of 1966. I'm Mark Stafford. June 1966, the Beatles make their one and only live performance in the BBC's Top of the Pop studios. On the show, they mime to Paperback Writer and Rain. And the Easy Beats move to the UK and sign a deal with United Artists Records. The group are currently the most popular band in Australia. June 1966, checking out the big rock singles in Britain. Beach Boys at 8 with Sloop John B, and it was the Yardbirds at 7 and Over Under Sideways Down. Animals were at 6 with Don't Bring Me Down, we heard that earlier, and a Chip Taylor song gave the Troggs their biggest hit in 1966. It was Wild Thing at 5.

Well, thing, I think I love you. But I wanna know for sure. So come on, hold me tight.

So we're together shoulder by shoulder checking out the 10 biggest selling rock singles from June 1966. And it was the Trugs at 5 and Wild Thing. Rolling Stones were at 4 with Paint It Black. We heard that when we counted down America's biggest selling rock singles. And the Merseys, formerly the Merseybeats, were at 3 with Sorrow. And the debut hit for these guys and girls was at 2. Monday, Monday from the Mamas and the

Let's check out the 10 biggest selling rock singles in Britain from June 1966. Bob Dylan was at 10 with Rainy Day Women, numbers 12 and 35, and the Kinks at 9 with Sunny Afternoon. Beach Boys were 8 with Sloop John B, and at 7 it was the Yardbirds and Over Under Sideways Down. Don't Bring Me Down by the Animals was at 6, and Wild Thing from the Troggs was at 5. At 4 it was Painted Black from the Rolling Stones, and Sorrow from the Merseys was at 3. Mamas and the Papas were at 2, the song there was Monday Monday. And the Beatles were topping the charts with Paperback Writer, but we played that earlier, so we always played the B-side of Beatles singles, didn't we? So we'll flip it over and play the other side. We'll put the auto-changer to one side, take it off and flip it over and play the B-side of Paperback Writer. Rain by the Beatles. Double A-side almost. It was as good as a double A-side, wasn't it, back in June 1966.

Yeah, we always used to play the B-sides, whatever it was. We used to play the B-sides, but you couldn't go wrong with the Beatles B-side, could you? B-side to Paperback Writer was Rain from the Beatles. And Paperback Writer, the biggest selling rock single from June 1966 in Britain. Well, I certainly enjoyed 1966. I don't think I'll be alone in enjoying that particular month. It was one of the great periods for music in the 1960s. In fact, one of the great periods for music in rock and roll history. Hope you did enjoy it. If you did, it's mark at markstafford.co.uk. I'd certainly love to hear from you there. Or you can pop along to the website. www.markstafford.co.uk is the website. We're not all over, though. We've still got more from 1966. And we're check out some of the ones that got away in 1966. Oh, this is good. This is too good to get away, but it did back in 1966. We'll check out a track from the debut album from Tim Hardin next. It's the album simply called Tim Hardin, and Tim Hardin 1, I suppose you could call it. And from it, we'll take Hang On To A Dream.

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Was I ever in love? I called it love. I mean, it felt like love.

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Why not? 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Of course. Take a walk along the beach tonight? I'd love to. But don't try to touch me. Try to touch me. Cause that will never happen again. Shall we dance?

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Can it get better than that? Two absolutely beautiful songs from 1966. Neither of them anything like as successful as they should have been. The production work of Shadow Morton on the Shangri-La's Past, Present and Future. Absolutely beautiful, that. And also just as good was Tim Harding's Hang On to a Dream. What a wonderful year. Those were just a couple of throwaway songs from 1966. And they almost do it for us. We've got to check out one more song before we finish our book looking at the hits of 1966 and the big songs of 1966, including the ones that got away. Hope you've enjoyed it. It's Mark at markstafford.co.uk if you'd like to register your approval of 1966, Mark at markstafford.co.uk. And we'll finish with this. One of the songs that got away in Britain, it did chart in America, but we had to wait for the cover from the Four Tops to dent the British charts. These were the Left Bank with an E at the end, and the original version of Walk Away, Renee.

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0: 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We've sat down and talked it through.
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3: 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What would you do should a civil emergency occur? Set up your plan.
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0: So then it's all right. I knew it would work out. I knew they'd have to apologize.
1: I'm out, baby.
0: They fired you anyway because of me.
1: If I leave quietly, I'll get my summer bonus.
0: So I did it for nothing. I hurt my family. You lost your job anyway. I did it for nothing.
1: No, not for nothing, baby. Nobody's ever done anything like this for me before.
0: You were right, Johnny. You can't win no matter what you do.
1: You listen to me. I don't want to hear that from you. You can.
0: I used to think so.

0: 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We've sat down and talked it through.
1: Everyone knows what they should do.
2: 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What would you do should a civil emergency occur? 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

0: 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We've sat down and talked it through.
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2: 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What would you do should a civil emergency occur? Set up your plan.
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1: From Feature Story News in New York, I'm Mitch McCann with the Week in Review. The death toll from Venezuela's twin earthquakes rose sharply to at least 589 on Friday, with the United States pledging $150 million in aid and deploying military assets to support the rescue effort. The rapid American response comes after a period of diplomatic realignment between Washington and Caracas following the removal of former President Nicolas Maduro earlier this year. Before the quake struck on Wednesday, the United